0: posted wins. In the rugby league, wins to the Raiders, Warriors and Bulldogs. Formula One and the qualifying action overnight was in Belgium. Esports Paul Walsh has the details.
1: Mercedes has maintained its perfect 2026 qualifying record, with Kimi Antonelli clocking the fastest time for the sixth time this season, and Mercedes the magic 10 in a row at the Belgium Formula One Motor Racing Grand Prix. The young Italian was a consistent performer in all three qualifying sectors and flew home to steal pole from Red Bull's Max Verstappen, who held the position till the last moment. For Antonelli, it was good to be at the front.
2: Yeah, we were able to improve lap by lap and to bring home pole, which was nice, but of course tomorrow is another day.
1: Lando Norris in the McLaren was third fastest, but did incur a 10-place penalty due to a change in engine, while his garage teammate Oscar Piastri could only manage seventh fastest. So the front row for Spa will be Antonelli and Verstappen, with the second row being occupied by George Russell and Charles Leclerc.
0: And England has secured the bronze medal at the World Cup, beating France 6-4. Australian Independent Radio News.
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4: 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Hello, Hayley. What are we looking at this morning?
5: Well, Emma, today is International Karaoke Day, which is celebrated on the 19th of July, and is a global celebration of karaoke all over the world. A day to promote not only the history of karaoke, but also the many health benefits. So throughout our show, we'll be celebrating karaoke and sharing some of its benefits, as well as some great facts about karaoke and ways you can celebrate this fun day. We'll also have a great movie of the week, joke of the week, wiggle segment, and of course, some of the best karaoke songs to get you singing along. And I have got a classic to kick us off from Jamelia. We're going to hear the song Superstar.
4: Thank you, Hayley. And I have chosen Train with Hey Soul Sister. Let's hear them now on Triple UFM, the Kids Amplified Show with Hayley and Emma.

0: You're listening to Kids Amplified with Hayley and Emma on Triple UFM as we celebrate International Karaoke Day. And we just kicked off the show with two great songs, Superstar by Jamelia and Hey Soul Sister by Train.
1: Thank you, Hayley. Now, some songs were made for karaoke. They have choruses everyone knows, melodies that demand to be sung out loud, and that particular quality where it sounds incredible live. These are the songs people queue up for week after week, the ones that have stood every test. I now have a list of the top 10 Disney karaoke songs. See if you agree with this list. At number 10 is I'll Make a Man Out of You from Mulan. At number 9 is Part of Your World from The Little Mermaid. At number 8 is Colors of the Wind from Pocahontas, one of my favorites. At number 7 is I See the Light from Tangled. Number 6 is Beauty and the Beast. Number 5 is We Don't Talk About Bruno from Encanto. Number 4 is Hakuna Matata from The Lion King. Number 3, it's a classic, You've Got a Friend in Me from Toy Story. Number 2 is Moana with How Far I'll Go. And at number 1, it's a classic from Frozen and it's called Let It Go. So the next song I have chosen this morning is Let It Go.
0: Then after that, we're going to hear my favourite song from that list, Hakuna Matata from The Lion King.

0: Why?
1: When he was a young warthog.
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1: Very nice.
3: Thanks.
1: He found his aroma lacked a certain appeal. He could clear the savannah after every meal.
3: I'm a sensitive soul, though I seem thick-skinned. And it hurt that my friends never stood downwind. And oh, the shame!
4: What a shame!
3: What a change in my name!
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3: And I got downhearted.
4: How did you feel?
3: Every time that I...
1: Pumper, not in front of the kids.
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6: 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Just before that short break, we heard Hakuna Matata from The Lion King and Let It Go from Frozen.
7: Thank you, Emma. Now, as you mentioned, we are celebrating International Karaoke Day. So here are some fun facts you may not know about karaoke. Karaoke has a background that can be traced back more than 50 years. While it's certainly well known today, the practice of karaoke seems to have started in the early 70s in Japan. The motivation behind creating the karaoke machine was a time when an orchestra in Japan had gone on strike. So a musician invented the machine to play the music instead. The name karaoke gives a nod to this origin story. It comes from a combination of the word kara, which means empty, and oki, which refers to an orchestra. Together, the word means empty orchestra. As technology has advanced, karaoke has become more accessible to individuals and families, often with the ability to flash the lyrics on the screen. Now, karaoke-style video games have added to the fun, but many people still like to perform their karaoke songs in bars and pubs all across the world. Karaoke paved the way for on-demand music experiences. Services like Spotify and YouTube borrowed the concept of accessible, customizable music libraries. Karaoke culture popularized personalized entertainment long before streaming platforms existed. Now, did you know China holds the record for the longest group karaoke marathon? In 2014, participants sang continuously for 792 hours and 30 minutes, spanning over a month. And in 2009, at Bristol Motor Speedway in Tennessee, USA, approximately 160,000 people sang Garth Brooks' song Friends in Low Places, setting the record for the largest karaoke event. And lastly, International Karaoke Day was founded in 2023 to raise awareness about this fascinating pastime and help it to continue to increase in popularity. So certainly a fun day to celebrate. The next song I've got is another great one to sing along to. It's One Direction with What Makes You Beautiful.
6: Thank you, Hayley. And I've chosen Carly Rae Jepsen with Call Me Maybe. Let's hear them now on Triple U FM, the Kids Amplified Show with Hayley and Emma.

it's Liam, and it's time for the joke of the week. Do you guys want to hear a joke? What makes pirates such good singers? They can hit their high C's.

0: You're listening to Kids Amplified with Hayley and Emma on International Karaoke Day. And we just had two great songs there, What Makes You Beautiful by One Direction and Call Me Maybe by Carly Rae Jepsen. And Emma, now it's time for our movie of the week.
1: It is, yes. Thank you, Hayley. This week, our movie of the week goes to Sing. Sing is a 2016 American animated musical comedy film written and directed by Garth Jennings. Refusing to abandon his father's once glorious theatre, Buster Moon, a slightly delusional showman, finds himself with his back to the wall. However, is he as hopeless as he seems? Fortunately, in one of those spare of the moment decisions, the visionary's mind gives birth to a simple but fantastic idea to save his business, a singing competition. As a result, every sunny daydreamer in town gets a chance to shine, and as the news of a $100,000 grand prize spreads like wildfire, everything is ready for the ultimate musical showdown. Now, anybody can dream big, including tiny alto saxophonist and heavenly voiced soloist. After all creatures, great and small, are welcome to compete in the Moon Theatre. The two tracks we have chosen from our movie of the week are I'm Still Standing and Don't You Worry About a Thing. Let's hear them now on Triple UFM, the Kids Amplified Show with Hayley and Emma.

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0: on Triple UFM. Just before that short break, we heard two songs from our movie of the week, Sing. We heard Don't You Worry About a Thing and I'm Still Standing. But now it's my favourite time of the week, Hayley's Wiggle segment.
1: Yes, thank you, Emma. In 2005, the Wiggles released the album Karaoke Songs 1, which is the first Wiggles karaoke album, and was released under the Karaoke Sing-Along brand in 2005. It was released in North America as Sing-Along Crunchy Munchy Music in 2006. The album is on a CD plus G disc, which allows graphics to be displayed on compatible devices like karaoke machines. The album features 10 classic Wiggles songs, with both the original version and karaoke version of each song. So according to the album, these are the 10 best karaoke songs from the Wiggles. So see if you agree with this list. At number 10, D-O-R-O-T-H-Y, My Favourite Dinosaur. Number 9, Get Ready to Wiggle. Number 8, Captain Feathersword Fell Asleep on His Pirate Ship. Number 7, Wake Up Jeff. Number 6, Move Your Arms Like Henry. Number 5, Wags the Dog. At 4, Wiggle Bay. Number 3, Can You Point Your Fingers and Do the Twist? At number 2, a classic, Toot Toot Chugga Chugga Big Red Car. And at number 1, of course, it has to be Hot Potato. So yes, some great songs there on that list. So we are, of course, going to hear Hot Potato. And then after that, my favourite song from that list, Get Ready to Wiggle.
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0: Unified with Hayley and Emma on Triple UFM as we celebrate International Karaoke Day. And we just had our Wiggles segment there and had two great songs, Hot Potato and Get Ready to Wiggle.
1: Thank you, Hayley. Now, we all know that karaoke offers tons of fun for all, but did you know that it has a particularly wide range of benefits? From increased confidence to improved reading, comprehension, children can learn important life skills, all while singing and dancing to their heart's content. Karaoke improves reading skills. One of the main requirements for karaoke fun is that the words have to be read from the screen. Karaoke is in fact learning disguised as fun, as little ones, you will be eager to read the words flashing across the screen. So much fun. Kids, karaoke increases confidence. You don't have to be a great or even decent singer to sing karaoke, as it's all about the fun and energy. Children's karaoke improves singing skills. And as we've established, no one has to be a talented singer in order to sing their little heart out. I'm definitely not, I can tell you, Hayley. And of course, karaoke provides wholesome fun for all. So much fun to do karaoke.
0: It sure is.
1: And the next song I have chosen this morning is a great one to sing along to by Taylor Swift, and it's titled You Belong With Me.
0: After that, I've got a great one from Miley Cyrus called Party in the USA.

You have been listening to Triple UFM, the Kids Amplified Show with Hayley and Emma on International Karaoke Day. We do have one final great song to end the show, titled Baby Shark. We'll speak to you all next week. Bye.

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1: Hello, I'm Sarah Warmby. Pauline Hanson's appearance on a British podcast hosted by far-right activist Tommy Robinson has infuriated multicultural Australians and federal politicians. Michael Lynch reports.
2: During the controversial interview, the One Nation leader told Tommy Robinson that the end of the White Australia policy, in her words, marked the beginning of Australia's immigration issues. The White Australia policy, which became law in 1901, was a set of racial policies that prevented people of non-European ethnic origins, namely Asians and Pacific Islanders, from emigrating to Australia. In 1975, the ALP under Gough Whitlam passed the Racial Discrimination Act, which made racially based selection criteria unlawful. Federal Home Affairs Minister Tony Burke says Australia is a far better country since it became a multicultural nation.
3: I never thought when I entered Parliament that in my political lifetime anyone who'd been elected to Parliament would be calling for white Australia.
1: Australia's special envoy to combat Islamophobia has welcomed the federal government's response to his final report, but says it doesn't go far enough to address the issue. The government says it will adopt 35 out of the 54 recommendations to crack down on anti-Islamic behaviour with a focus on better education, but it has rejected calls for an overhaul of Australia's counter-terror laws. Envoy Aftab Malik says action is required to address the root cause of Islamophobia.
4: Further national examination of Islamophobia and action that addresses its social, institutional and structural causes. Where the government has acted, I will support that progress. Where recommendations remain outstanding, I will continue to advocate for them.
1: The Department of Foreign Affairs is making urgent inquiries after US immigration officers attempted to arrest an Australian man at Las Vegas airport. Sean Bendley reports.
5: Video has emerged of the 57-year-old being handcuffed by two plainclothes ICE agents. In the video, the man can be heard asking the agents what they're doing before they leave without making an arrest.
6: I know what they're doing.
7: What's going on?
5: CNN is reporting the Australian citizen had overstayed his visa.
1: Meanwhile, the New South Wales Rural Fire Service is sending logistics and fire management specialists to help battle major wildfires in the United States. The deployment comes after a request from US authorities, with Australian and New Zealand personnel set to provide support. Deputy Commissioner Ben Millington has told the ABC there's a strong relationship between the fire agencies internationally.
8: As we saw during the 2019-20 season, New South Wales put out the call for help, and we saw firefighters from not just interstate but internationally as well, including a large contingent of United States and Canadian firefighters. So this is our time to repay that favour, and we're working hard to get those crews over there as soon as possible.
1: And briefly, Queensland is considering a statewide migration deal with the federal government in a bid to tackle a critical workforce shortage ahead of the 2032 Olympics. This is Air News. England has taken third place at the FIFA World Cup, winning their bronze playoff with France 6-4. They were dominant from the start, leading 3-0 at halftime. Star midfielder Jude Bellingham sealing the deal for England, taking the final goal just seconds before the whistle.
9: Bellingham, it's brilliant. Is it going to be number six? Oh, you bet it is. What a way to sign off at the end of the World Cup.
1: That call on SBS. Argentina and Spain play out the grand final tomorrow. The Warriors have edged St George Illawarra 20-12 in a controversial and fiercely contested showdown in Auckland to reclaim second spot on the NRL ladder. New Zealand coach Andrew Webster says it was a hard-fought victory against a great team.
10: Certainly made it hard for us. We also made it very hard for ourselves. But I thought we turned the screws late defensively and put a lot of pressure and closed it out, which is nice.
1: The Bulldogs and Raiders also had wins. To AFL, Collingwood has dented Carlton's finals aspirations with a 90-69 victory. In Saturday's other games, Fremantle too good for Port Adelaide, 103-75, and wins for Melbourne and Brisbane. The Wallabies have beaten Italy 57-10 in their rugby test in Perth. And stage 15 of the Tour de France heads into the mountains tonight for a gruelling 183-kilometre push. Best of the Aussies, Jai Hindley, sits in 24th place overall. for all. Australian Independent Radio News.
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11: 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Bangers and mash. 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
13: 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Thank you so much for joining me once again for another serving of Bangers and Mash. Bring up those plates, we got plenty for you. And today's show, we got stuff from the likes of Dead Dad's Club, Audley, Dijon, Kid Capici, Rage Flower, Geese, Ramstone, John Glacier, Eminem, just to name a few. And if you'd like to hit me up, there is a couple way on the social. I've got a Facebook page, Bangers and Mash - Triple UFM. Likewise on Instagram with the same title, Bangers and Mash - Triple UFM. And I also have an email, jason.2UFM@gmail.com. So let's get straight into it. So much to come. But this one right here, it's Chitty Bang with The Opposite of Adults.

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5: The Roy Orbison Story. From his initial success in the 60s to the resurgence of his career in latter years, Roy Orbison's voice remained remarkable. His unique songs conveyed vulnerability, fun, love and loss. Starring Mark Shelley, whose brilliant portrayal of the character and extraordinary vocals of Roy brings audiences to their feet. The Roy Orbison Story.
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7: Welcome back to Bangers and Mash with me, Jason, right here on Triple UFM. We kicked off the show with great bastard tracks. At the top of the show was a Chitty Bang with Opposite of Adults from their EP, The Preview. That was followed by Dead Dad's Club with Don't Blame the Son for the Sins of the Father. And we also heard from Audley with I Miss the Times, all one word. And that was followed by a beautiful track from Noah Kahn called The Great Divide. And at the end of all those was Danielle Hall and Julia Michaels with Raft in the Sea. And don't worry, there's still so much more to come. Shortly, we've got some Dijon, Kid Capici, Rage Flower and Geese. This one right here is one of my favorites from a group called The King Blues. I consider them highly underrated. I think they're mostly known in the UK. And this is one of my favorite tracks of theirs called My Boulder, which I feel like would be perfect in the scene of a pub, everyone singing along together, or at least at one of their live shows, which hopefully I'll get to see someday. But this is it, The King Blues with My Boulder. Please enjoy.

0: Triple UFO.
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7: We are at the tail end of the Bangers and Mash with me, Jason, on Triple UFM. We played a great batch of tracks there before the break. Just before the break was one of my favorite bands, completely obsessed with them. They're called Geese, and that was a track called Husbands from the album Getting Killed. Highly recommend listening to that one. We also heard from Rage Flower with a lovely track called A Sign of Life. Prior to that was Kid Capici with Shoe Size from the album Fearless Nature. And we also heard from Dijon with a baby exclamation point. And at the top of all those was the King Blues with My Boulder. And coming up very shortly, we've got some John Glacier and Joey Valance and Bray. But this one right here, I want to chuck a little local music spotlight on these guys. They're called Ramstone, not Ramstein, Ramstone. Formed in 2021, they are a duo from Nowra, Cam Hemmer and Brendan Cavasco. Sorry if I'm saying those names wrong. And this is a cool track of theirs called Speak Your Mind.

0: Yeah, that was pretty cool, I guess.
1: That was Joey Valance and Bray with their track Hula Gang from the album Punktactics. Certainly keeping those Beastie Boy vibes well and truly alive in this day and age. We also heard from John Glacier with Don't Cover Me from the album Like a Ribbon. And at the top of all those was Ramstone, the duo from Nowra, with their track Speak Your Mind. And it is time for me to love and leave you. Thank you so much for listening. Hope you enjoyed the show. Let me know what you think of it on the socials, both Facebook and Instagram as Bangers and Mash -UFM. Or there's an email, jason.2UFM@gmail.com. I'm going to finish off the show, if it's okay, with some Eminem featuring Lil Wayne. It's a track called No Love from the album Recovery, which I think is super underrated. That album got so much flack and it definitely didn't deserve it. There's some really cool tracks on there. This, of course, is one of my favorites called No Love. And I'll love and leave you. So you take care of yourselves. Stay safe, stay warm, stay cool, however you wish. And see ya.

0: is what they
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2: Hello, I'm Sarah Warmby. The Prime Minister says Australia's fuel reserves have reached their highest level since stock holding laws were introduced. Sean Bendley reports.
3: New figures show the nation now holds more than 6.5 billion litres of fuel, with petrol reserves up to 46 days, diesel at 39 and jet fuel at 34. Supply lines also remain active, with 47 ships arriving this month and another 55 en route to the country. Prime Minister Anthony Albanese says Australia's fuel stocks remain well-placed despite the ongoing turbulence in the Middle East.
4: So Australians can continue to have confidence in the work that the government has done to ensure that we have fuel security. We remain at level two, so we ask Australians to just take what fuel you need, no more, but no less also, to go about your business.
2: Meanwhile, the US military has confirmed its first troop deaths from direct Iranian fire since the opening days of the Middle East conflict. Two service members have been killed in action and one is still missing after the attack on a base in Jordan. Financial experts are now raising alarm bells as the re-engaged war enters its second week of daily airstrikes. AMP chief economist Shane Oliver says the global economy now hangs in the balance of a potential return to all-out war.
5: Obviously, uncertainty remains very high around what will happen in the Middle East with the oil price. Strait of Hormuz remains blocked. There's a cycle of escalating attacks between the US and Iran.
2: Russian officials say at least 8 people have been killed and over 60 injured in a Ukrainian drone strike that set fire to an oil depot and 2 warehouses belonging to Russia's biggest online retailer, Wildberries. With more, the BBC's Paul Adams.
6: The attacks appear to have started at night, with some videos showing terrified and injured staff attempting to flee as explosions continue. In a statement, President Zelensky said Russia was using the 2 warehouses to supply what he called sanctioned components for drone production and navigation equipment. He said the attacks were in response to Russian strikes on Ukrainian cities and communities. This appears to be the first time Ukraine has mounted attacks of this kind. It could be part of an attempt to undermine businesses owned by people close to Vladimir Putin. Wildberry's owner is Tatiana Kim, Russia's first female billionaire.
2: Beachgoers in southeast Queensland are being urged to take care around the water again today. Winds could reach between 60 and 80 kilometres an hour along the Sunshine and Gold Coast and Moreton and Stradbroke Islands. Bureau of Meteorology forecaster Phelim Hanafy says there's wind and damaging surf warnings in place.
7: We could certainly see significant wave heights this weekend in excess of 4 metres, and that could lead to some significant beach erosion, particularly along the more south-facing beaches. But overall, certainly not a weekend for the beach or for out in the open waters.
2: Briefly, in other news, the Department of Foreign Affairs is investigating the arrest of an Australian man in the US accused of overstaying his visa. And Pauline Hanson has wrapped up her European trip by addressing a political conference in London. This is Air News. A massive win for Canterbury over West Tigers in round 20 of the NRL. Here's Terry Daniel with yesterday's results.
8: The Canterbury Bulldogs have surged to an emphatic 32-0 victory over the West Tigers in front of a 20,000-strong crowd at Olympic Stadium. The home side ran in 5 tries to none, handing the visitors a 5th straight loss. It was a dismal night for the Tigers, who went down to 11 men at one stage in the second half with 2 players sin-binned. In other matches, the New Zealand Warriors edged out the St George Dragons 20-12 in New Zealand, and the Canberra Raiders beat the South Sydney Rabbitohs 34-24 in Canberra. The result marks Canberra's 3rd straight win. Raiders Ethan Strange told Fox Footy it was a tough contest.
9: We started really strong, and then we probably didn't come out in the second half how we should have, but I think we did well to scramble and wrestle back the momentum, so yeah, it's definitely a building block. Another 2 points.
8: Terry Daniel, Air Sport.
2: To AFL, Melbourne has overturned a 25-point deficit to defeat North Melbourne 92-76. Demons coach Stephen King says they seized the moment.
10: And the game probably didn't look early like the way we wanted, but at halftime it was a 4-point game, and I thought that was just what's the opportunity in it for us now. Turn the screws a bit and see if we can get it done.
2: Wins also to the Magpies, Lions and Dockers. And at the British Open, Aussie golfer Lucas Herbert remains in contention, 3 strokes off the lead after round 3. Australian Independent Radio News.
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0: Hi, welcome to Interlude Shuffle Gold. Thanks to Jason for another great program. You can catch him again next week at the same time.

You just heard Vera Lynn with We'll Meet Again. Also in there, Roy Orbison. I hope you're enjoying Interlude Shuffle Gold this Sunday with the lead up to Anzac Day.

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3: Welcome. You're now a member of Coco's Outback Club, a celebration of Australian country.

We know it as a classic hit by Jimmy Barnes, but that version of Working Class Man is from Adam Brand and some of his country music mates that were given the collective name of the Outlaws. Those mates just happened to be Travis Collins, Drew McAllister, Matt Cornell and Mike Carr. And together they recorded an entire album titled Adam Brand and the Outlaws back in 2016, an album of mostly classic rock tracks given a country music makeover. So welcome to this week's meeting of my Outback Club. I'm Coco and my guest in the club today is Sophie Hamley, an author and host of a podcast called Sunburnt Country Music. Sophie will be joining me a little later in the hour, but before that, I've got some more great Oz country to share with you, like this song from Jane Denham, a song called Preacher's Son.

There are many sides to Michael Carpenter. He's a singer, songwriter, multi-instrumentalist, and a producer. As a musician, he sometimes works solo, but also collaborates often with the Banks Brothers, a bluegrass duo of Zane and Jai Perry Banks. As a trio, they have won a number of Golden Guitar Awards, and that's the latest song from Michael Carpenter and the Banks Brothers called Heart-Aching Blues. Now, earlier this year, Cessnock's Sandy Summers was named Best Female Artist at our annual People's Choice Awards and has followed that with some wonderful new tunes, this being her latest release, which reflects on her younger years of the 1970s. And the song has the title of Like a 70s Day.

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Shotgun, one of the tracks from the second album by the McClymonts, Chaos and Bright Lights, released back in 2008. The three sisters haven't performed together for a few years, but Brooke McClymont has been active in partnership with her hubby Adam Eckersley, and they have a new album coming out at the end of August, and they'll also be coming to town shortly for a show. And next week, Adam Eckersley will be my guest here in the Outback Club. Someone who was a guest a few weeks back was Dylan Rice, and this is Dylan's latest song, Escape to the Other Side.

0: That's Keely Ellen with a new song called That's How You Fall in Love. Keely is a girl from Bundaberg in Queensland, and last year she was a finalist on Australian Idol. You're in Coco's Outback Club. Thanks so much for joining me today. And it was a few weeks back when I met up with Sophie Hamley at an author event in Geelong down in Victoria. Sophie was there because she's a writer of fiction, writing under the name of Sophie Green. But as Sophie Hamley, she is also the host of an Australian country podcast called Sunburnt Country Music. And if you're not familiar with Sophie's Sunburnt Country Music podcast, then I recommend that you hop online and check it out. So I took the opportunity of sitting down with Sophie to have a chat about both fascinating sides of her life. We'll hear the song The Action from Kingswood shortly, that I believe is one of Sophie's favourite country bands. But first, here's my conversation with Sophie Hamley. Well, hello, Sophie. Welcome to Coco's Outback Club.
1: Coco, thank you so much for having me.
0: It's a pleasure. Now, I'll talk to you about country music shortly, but there's two sides to you, which is quite interesting. And the first thing I want to talk to you about is your life as an author. Mm-hmm. Now, when in your life did you decide, I'd like to write a story?
1: Look, I loved writing stories when I was a kid. I think on the book side of things, though, it didn't really happen until, at least for fiction, until someone kind of dared me to. It was a romance novel, and they were saying, oh, I think there should be sports-based romance novels. And so this was many years ago, and I actually wrote 4 tennis romances, which are now not available. I had ghostwritten some non-fiction, though, and I had been working in publishing for a while as an editor, so that's the background to writing. But the sorts of books I write now, that was 2016 when I wrote that, and again, it was a bit of an idea that was floating around and where I worked, and the sales director was looking for something in particular, and I was the one who ended up writing it.
0: And is the writing process easy, or is it laborious? Like, does it take a few weeks or a few months to write a novel?
1: I'm only given about 3 to 4 months to write a novel because I'm on a book a year schedule, so I have a very tight turnaround, but I don't mind that at all, and I don't find it laborious because it's an activity I enjoy. That's why I'm doing it. I like to plan a lot. Every writer's different, so I like to plan a lot so that when I'm actually doing the writing, I don't have to worry about what's happening next. In that the vague structure is there, the vague plot is there, I do allow things to change, but it more means that when I'm sitting down to write, I'm not spending time thinking, what's going to happen now? I just actually look and think, all right, I'm at that part of the story, that part of this person's narrative, and off I go. So I quite enjoy it. Well, I love it when I'm in it. The part I don't necessarily like is rewriting.
0: Oh, of course, yes. Yeah.
1: I prefer the initial rhythm of writing and the flow of writing from scratch, and then rewriting is like a different rhythm. So this is actually where music comes in to writing, I think. There are different rhythms to different activities, and actually when I'm writing something, I will sometimes look at I think that needs another beat there.
0: Right. So where does the inspiration come from when you decide, I'm ready to do another story? Where does the primary inspiration come from?
1: I tend to collect ideas as I go. So it could be that something just pops into my head while I'm walking down the street, or my novel that's about to come out, The Frock Shop, it was walking out of a charity shop in a suburb near where I live. And I just was walking away, and this idea popped into my head about there's a woman who worked in there, and I suddenly thought, oh, what if she'd worked in this shop for decades? So what would that be like? Maybe it was originally a boutique, not a charity shop. And so then I noted it, and when it was time to think about a next novel, I worked it up as a proposal and took it to my publisher. So that's often how it happens. I just collect them and see what's still sticking around when it's time to write a new book.
0: So just as there are different genres in music, you would have a specific genre of story writing. What would it be?
1: I think it's loosely termed commercial women's fiction. It's better to say general women's fiction, because I write sort of recent historical stories, and there's really not a category for that. So we just say general fiction.
0: Okay, fair enough. Okay, so that's one side of you. The other side, of course, is you are
2: presenter, a host of a podcast called Sunburnt Country.
1: Yeah.
2: Tell us about that. When did that start and what was the idea behind it?
1: So the whole enterprise started in 2011, actually late 2011, and I had been in a country music band and we played at Tamworth and I'd been back to the festival as a punter and I actually did not like country music when I joined that band. It was my friend's band. Mm-hmm. I had been going to a lot of live music, Australian bands, loved Australian music, loved a whole lot of sorts of music. Always loved live music, but country music I was a bit of a snob about because I didn't know about Australian country. I knew about American country. So joined my friend's band, we played Tamworth, and that was my conversion. I just saw all these amazing artists, and I thought the skill level here is extraordinary. The standard of the music is so high, and I just loved everything about it. So went back as a punter, and then thought vaguely about doing something, writing about it. I didn't really know. I'd always wanted to be a music journalist, but thought, oh, no, I'll never do that. In late 2011, I was actually was very, very sick. I was so sick that I almost died, and I couldn't do a lot of what I had been doing, and that included teaching yoga, which I still do, but teaching yoga had been my creative practice, which I didn't realise until I didn't have it. So I was housebound for quite a few weeks, and I wanted a creative outlet, and I suddenly thought, well, years before in Canada, I'd been doing a bit of amateur music journalism on a street press magazine. I thought maybe I will start interviewing artists again, reviewing albums, if I can find out who to contact at a record company. So I did. I just did some research, and I remember thinking, if I just get some CDs to review, that'll be amazing. So 15 years later, I'm still. The CDs are no longer being sent, but I do get a lot of albums in advance, and I've been doing a lot of interviewing, and I love interviewing. And it was during the pandemic that I decided to make it a podcast. I used to interview and write everything up. And then during the pandemic, when artists couldn't perform, I didn't want to be on camera, actually, but I thought, well, the best thing for these artists is actually to get some video out there because they can't be seen otherwise. So I thought, well, you're just going to have to get over it and learn how to film and edit and make assets and all that kind of stuff and then put out a podcast stream. So I did all of that, and I'm in the fifth official season of the podcast, but I was interviewing for years before that. And so now the video is available on YouTube and other places, out on an audio stream, and I can't actually accommodate all of the requests, and that's just because I think there aren't many opportunities for long form interviews of country music artists or any music artists, and certainly that's what the artists themselves tell me, that it's really hard now to find avenues for that. But I enjoy it, and I know that a lot of people enjoy listening to it. Sometimes I look at my YouTube channel, well, I look at it a lot, but sometimes it'll serve back to me an older interview just on the page I'm looking at, and it might be 2 years old. It's got hundreds, if not thousands, of views. I just think, how are people finding this? But I love it because it's an artist who has obviously got that many people looking at them and finding out who they are. And so I see my job as being, well, it's not a job, it's actually my hobby, but I see it as being promoting Australian artists in an environment where we are oversaturated with music from elsewhere.
2: Mm-hmm. Oh, I'm sure they really appreciate the exposure you give them, there's no doubt about that. How do you balance what you do with Sunburnt Country and writing novels? I mean, that's a full-on...
1: Well, I also have a day job, so I've become quite adept at doing things when I can. So I just take pockets of time when I can. That's the way I do it, and I think we can all get caught up in thinking we need to have these long stretches of time where we're going to write something, or maybe it's doing an interview. It's if you want to do it, you'll find a way to make time, and then you have to put the structures in place to help you do that. And I think it's all about forming a new habit, things like that. But I just do it when I can. So it might be that I do half an hour before I leave for work, or it might be late at night or whatever it is. For the interviewing, I book those in with at least 2 weeks' notice, so I've got time to research, listen to the music properly. It's always really important to me to do that. And then it'll take me a little while to publish those interviews because I write copy for them, I make assets, and so I can't get them out straight away because it's not my job. It's just one of those things where I don't have a lot of leisure time. I don't watch a lot of screen entertainment. I'm not watching a lot of Netflix. I'm not watching a lot of anything, really. And I think that's, for me, the key, is if I spent a lot of time watching stuff on the screen, then I wouldn't be able to do it.
2: It'd be a distraction to you, do you get to gigs? Do you go to...
1: I love live music. That's a prime driver for me. I try to go to at least one gig a week, if not more, and... it's just because it's... I'm now saying live music is live magic. And for me, that's what it is. It's this experience that can't be replicated. And there's nothing like the thrill of seeing a band or an artist live. And as I said, the standard of our Australian country music is so high that when you go and see an Australian country music artist, you're going to see someone fantastic. Because they have to be. And I think Tamworth itself is the reason. They're there every year. They've all got to compete for attention. They know they have to be good.
2: Sure, absolutely. Yeah. Does it give you the keenness to get back into being a musician yourself?
1: Well, no, only because I don't have time. The band I was in, there's a newer iteration of that. The Nerilyn, who ran our band, she's got a band called the Mezcal Tones. Now, they are hugely popular at Tamworth. They play 8 nights of the festival. They could play more, but they choose to do 8. And that band lives on. It's an amazing band. If I ever were to be in a band again, I'd want it to be with her. But okay. She doesn't have any vacancies.
2: What a shame. Yeah. Well, it's a fascinating life you have, Sophie. And, you know, as I said, you obviously promote the country music artists, and they need that exposure, and you're an outlet for them. And your novel's doing well.
1: Yes.
2: I know they're very popular. My wife reads your novels all the time.
1: Well, I'm very lucky to have readers who read them, because I never take that for granted. I always think it's extraordinary when someone reads something I've written.
2: Absolutely. Well, thanks again for being part of my Outback Club today.
1: Thank you, Coco.
2: Hope we can talk again one day soon.
1: I hope so too. Thanks for your time.

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1: I didn't notice her hair, something that I guess many of us fellas are guilty of, and that was from the very popular country musician Pete Dennehy, who will be one of the artists taking to the stage at this year's Denny Utemaster over the October long weekend. Now, here's a track from rising star Piper Rodriguez, who was a guest here in my Outback Club back in April of this year, and the song is You'll Never Hear From Me.

is Olive May, and this is my new single, Country Songs. I wrote this song at the end of 2023, just before I went to my very first Tamworth Country Music Festival, because I thought I really needed my very own proper country song to take with me. I've had a lot of well-meaning people tell me how I should be living my life, but once I remembered who I was and what I wanted when I was a kid and started living my life for no one else, well, that's when things started getting really good. And this song's about that.

Country Songs. That's Olive May, who popped in to tell us a little bit about that new song. And we also heard from former NXS member Andrew Farris. Andrew is now a solo country artist, and Rolling Home is his latest track. So it's almost time for us to part company for another week. Thanks again for being a member of my club, and we'll round it off with some classic John Williamson. And this is Australia Calling. Hope to see you in the club next week. Bye for now.

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You're listening to Pop on Triple U. Max is my name. Good afternoon on this Sunday. I do hope you are having a fantastic day. And a big thank you to Coco for the Outback Club, who will be back again next Sunday from 1 p.m. for more great Australian country music. We have got lots of great new Australian music, some old also today, coming up for you. Just last Sunday, I attended the King Street Crawl in Newtown. It's an amazing event that's been running for around 10 years that showcases local bands from Australia, some from Sydney and some from further afield, at venues all up King Street and Enmore Road. We will be featuring double shots from acts that I saw and didn't see on the King Street Crawl this year, and there were some amazing ones. We've got rock, dance, country, all sorts of cool stuff coming up, so make sure you can stay tuned. Let's kick it off with two tracks from my favourite band who I saw, Pash. We will hear East End Girls and Ricochet. This is Pop on Triple U.

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4: 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Before that, though, we just heard from Celine and The Strange with Junkyard and Letter to Celine. They are an amazing band, rising up the charts at the moment, and they were one I really wanted to see but just didn't have time to see on the King Street Crawl. If you have just tuned in here on Pop on Triple U, we are covering all the acts who I saw or didn't get to see, most of them I wanted to see, on last week's King Street Crawl in Newtown. Let's now hear some dance music from Latifah T. You probably know Latifah from her work on Triple J and as a DJ as well. We will hear her now with Cupid and Games.

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10: 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Calm is good, but to be informed and musically appeased is even better. Not that I have all the answers, but I will try on Mondays right after the 9 a.m. news.
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12: 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This is Pop on Triple U on your Sunday afternoon. We just heard some great music there, which was from artists who performed on the King Street Crawl. That's what the show is all about today here on Pop on Triple U. We just heard from Mac the Knife with a cover of Nelly Furtado's Maneater and one of their more recent singles, Down to the Wire. We also heard a singer-songwriter who's based in Melbourne now, but from the South Coast originally, Bronte Alva, hails from Kiama and Gerringong. We heard her with two tracks titled Hey and Hi. She is fantastic. Another one I wanted to see but just didn't get time, but she's an amazing star rising up the charts. Going to try and get her on the show one of these days. We also heard in there from Latifah T with Games and Cupid. We will now hear from a band who I did see recently, but not at the King Street Crawl, Bennett's Grove. They're a rock band who are really killing it at the moment. Saw them when I went to see Sonic Reducer in Wollongong recently, and they were so good. Seemed like such nice guys. They were really receptive to the crowd, and their music was fantastic. We'll hear two tracks from them now, one titled Out in the Cold, and the other is called Sternum. Make sure you stay tuned to Pop here on Triple U.

On Wednesday night, it's time to put the kettle on and join the good-looking fella, Davey Chandler. 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
3: This is Pop on Triple U on your Sunday afternoon. I hope you're having a wonderful Sunday. If you have just tuned in, Max is my name, and the show is all about new, mostly new, Australian music. Today's show features acts who performed on the King Street Crawl last weekend in Newtown, which I was lucky enough to attend. We heard some great music just there. We heard from Body Type with Sick Bag and Mulberry. We also heard in there from Bennett's Grove with Sternum and Out in the Cold. We are taking a quick break away from the King Street Crawl now to focus on our album of the month. As I have mentioned before, and if you are a regular listener, you will know each month we will feature a new Australian album from an Australian emerging artist. This month is Rage from Keita Alexander. And I've liked featuring Keita as my first one because of her local connection through her husband, Owen Wright, Culburra's own surfer. Let's hear two tracks from Rage titled Miss Australia and the title track itself, Rage. This is Pop on Triple U on your Sunday afternoon. I really hope you can stay with us. Lots more music to come shortly.

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This is Pop on Triple U. Max is my name. Great to have your company. And we've got lots of great music still coming up. We did stray a little bit away there from the King Street Crawl theme, but I wanted to get a few of my new favourite international tracks in this week. We heard from Sienna Spiro, an American artist who is massively rising the charts right now. Her most recent album has just come out and she is kicking goals. That one was titled Great Expectation. And we also heard possibly from my favorite album of the year, Confessions to Madonna with Dance Terrier. That was inspired by a club that Madonna used to go to where she formed herself, found her identity in the 1970s and 1980s. And if you listen closely, there's a lot of her old friends who she's mentioned in there who've since passed on. But I've got some great stuff still on the way. Let's keep back to the King Street Crawl theme now. Let's hear from Human Movement now with two tracks from them titled Athena and Elevate. They were amazing on the Crawl.

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10: 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This is Pop on Triple U, your new Australian music show. We did just hear four great tracks there from two amazing Australian artists. We heard from the Teenage Jones with Terrible and Ice Cream. We also heard from Human Movement, who I got to see, and they were amazing, with two tracks titled Athena and Elevate. Let's hear from Australian singer-songwriter Winston Surfshirt now. He's just released a deluxe version of his new album, which is self-titled, might I say. Let's hear two tracks from it titled Turn Out the Light and Jeep. This is Pop on Triple U. Yeah.

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You've been listening to Pop on Triple U. Max is my name. And don't forget to stay tuned for Jono with Let's Rock coming up in just a moment. We just heard two tracks there from an amazing band, TFS, who have been killing it. Got to see them on the King Street Crawl. And if you have just tuned in, you'll have to listen back. But today's show was all about the acts who I saw, didn't see and wanted to see, and who performed mainly at Newtown's King Street Crawl. We just heard their two tracks from them, Goon Show and Stepping on a Rake. We have got one last song from Trophy Wife, who are killing it at the moment, to end the show with today. Now, as we said, please stay tuned to Triple U, and don't forget to tune in again next Sunday from 2 p.m. for another edition of Pop on Triple U. Talk to you soon. Bye.

Hi there, listeners. Welcome to Let's Rock. I'm Jono, and the time is 4:09. What a beautiful Sunday it is. All right, we had the church with Almost With You and Richard Marx with Hazard. All right, we're going to keep going. We've got an action-packed show, and we've got a lot of Australian music. We are going to have some Paul Kelly, some Tina Turner and Jimmy Barnes, some John English. All right, we're going to keep the music going. You listen to 2 Triple UFM, Shoal Heaven Community Radio, Nowra 104.5, Berry 92.3, Ulladulla 99.7. 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And I want to thank Max for another great show. So here we go with some more music.

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John English, Get Your Love Right. You listen to 2UU. Before that, we had Simply the Best, Tina Turner and Jimmy Barnes. Best known for the 90s, NRL standard. Shallow by Lady Gaga and Bradley Cooper. And a different version of Lady in Red. That was Beck Ashford. I always try to find some new stuff that's different. I'm happy when people interact with me on the radio. I like guys like Andy from Jarawa who sends in suggestions. So if you feel like it and you want to hear some music on Let's Rock, the studio phone number is 4422 1045. I will try and put it in. I'll give it a listen, but it'll be the next week's show. So enjoy the music, and if you've got some ideas, let me know. It's 4:30. You're on 2UU. And we're going to keep the music going. We've got some more Aussie flavour, a bit of Paul Kelly for you.

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7: Thanks, Kenny. Appreciate that, mate. It's now 4:46 and you're listening to Let's Rock on 2 Triple U. We had, in that set, A Big Country with In a Big Country. A classic, Take on Me by Aha. Leaps and Bounds by Paul Kelly. And we're going to keep going with the music. This is a, well, it was a big hit back in the day, but this is a different version, more country rock, country blues rock. It's a different take on a great song. This is Wicked Games and it's by The Rebel Road.

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5:03 on 2UFM on a gorgeous Sunday. We just heard from Baccaron with Turn Back Time, Chocolate Starfish with Four Letter Word, It's My Life by Bon Jovi, and at the top of that set, Wicked Games by the Rebel Rad. A different take on a classic song. I hope you like that because it sort of ticked the boxes for me. 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Well, we got it coming up in the next hour. Some Silverchair, some Chisel, bit Eric Clapton, but now, The Cruel Sea, with The Honeymoon's Over.

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1: 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His unique songs conveyed vulnerability, fun, love and loss. Starring Mark Shelley, whose brilliant portrayal of the character and extraordinary vocals of Roy brings audiences to their feet. The Roy Orbison Story.
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Toto on 2UFM with Hold the Line. A song that was probably you wouldn't expect on Let's Rock, but we had Toy Soldiers by Martika. It's a Way Use It by Eric Clapton. And at the start of the set, The Honeymoon Is Over by The Cruel Sea. All right. The time is 5:23 on a magnificent Sunday in July. I hope you're enjoying the music. We're going to keep it going. We've got a band called the Psychedelic Furs and Love My Way.

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great. Bass player doesn't say much. Lindsay, the drummer, absolute awesome guy. And Mark Gable, he was it was interesting. One of the punters hassled him so much that he forced him to drink a bourbon and coke. And when they went to play Boys Will Be Boys, middle of the song, Mark Gable forgot the words, and Lindsay the drummer had to keep singing it till he sorted himself out. It was, you had to be there, but it was funny at the time. Before that, we had Bow River by Chisel. Love live versions. Give Love a Chance by DJ Bieber. Shads would probably say that's part of my Eurovision set. Before that, we had Get It On by T-Rex. And at the start of the set, we had Love My Way. 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Thanks for joining me. I hope you're enjoying the music. We have a bit of Def Leppard for you. This is Hysteria.

0: is a top to a, you know, what we use on stage, but it's very, very special because if you can see,
1: yeah,
0: the numbers all go to 11. Look, right across the board, 11, oh, 11,
1: and most of
0: 11,
1: the amps go up to 10.
0: Exactly.
1: Does that mean it's louder? Is it any louder?
0: Well, it's one louder, isn't it? It's not 10. You see, most blokes are going to be playing at 10. You're on 10 here, all the way up, all the way up,
1: yeah,
0: all the way up. You're on 10 on your guitar. Where can you go from there? Where?
1: I don't know.
0: Nowhere, exactly. What we do is if we need that extra push over the cliff, you know what we do?
1: Put it up to 11.
0: 11, exactly. One louder.
1: Why don't you just make 10 louder and make 10 be the top number and make that a little louder?
0: These go to 11.

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one in five kids don't complete year 12, often having a significant impact on the rest of their lives. It's not just up to parents and teachers, it's up to everyone to inspire and encourage

Silverchair on Triple UFM. It's 7 minutes past six. We're into the last hour of Let's Rock. And that was Anna Song. Before that, we had Jet with Are You Gonna Be My Girl? Van Halen with a Roy Orbison classic, which they redid in the late, early 80s. Pretty Woman. And top of the set, Def Leppard with Hysteria. All right. It's the last hour. So we're going to go into some of the music that we've got. We're looking at some Divinals, Eurogliders, some Madness, an oldie from Derek and the Dominoes, but now on Triple UFM, Good Thing by Fine Young Cannibals.

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Derek and the Dominoes with Layla on 2 Triple UFM at 6:28. We also had a one-hit wonder from Martha and the Muffins, Echo Beach. We've got The Beat by the Go-Go's at the top of that set. Yeah, actually they are a favourite band of mine. Well, they're certainly Shaz's favourite band at the moment. That was Fine Young Cannibals with Good Thing. We're getting to the pointy end of the show. We're getting to almost the last half hour. I hope you've been enjoying the music. I've been trying to balance out the music so it's not just all heavy. You might notice I like playing Australian music. We've got to support Australian artists, which is why I'm not impressed with what's going on with the AI revolution. The guys should be getting paid for their artistry and their brilliance. So if you want to support Australian musicians and artists in general, send a letter to your local politician and demand that they make the AI companies pay for the music content they rip off. Anyway, we're going to go and hear from an ex-Beatle. This is George Harrison with My Sweet Lord.

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0: Can't Wait to See It by the Eurogliders, Science Fiction by the Divinyls, Baggy Trousers by Madness, and probably the most underrated Beatle of the lot, My Sweet Lord by George Harrison. All right, it's 6:47 on 6:47 on Triple UFM. 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My Thursday night start with listening to Let the Good Times Roll with Maggie while I'm watching the footy. And then we go on to the next show, and I listen to this bloke while I watch the football. 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

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You've been listening to Let's Rock on Triple UFM Community Radio Station. I'm hoping you'll join me again next Sunday from 4 p.m. And if you like to stay listening, we've got Artist of the Month coming up. So it's good night. And to finish off the show, Midnight Oil with Cold Cold Change.

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0: You heard of Bill Shock? I think he's from Canamble. I seen him coming outside the supermarket. You've read about Bill Shock. Who is this Bill Shock? 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
9: 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We're going to hear from more great artists now. We've got Jackie B coming up first with Hey Mister. After that, we've got Denim on Her with Hold Me, Michael Larkins with All I Can Say Right Now, Bronte Alva with Eve's Lips Make Me Want to Cry, and Keith Zare with Talking to the Moon. 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

Hello, band fans. I'm Murray McInerney, and it's good to be with you again. And I hope you're all well. This is Let the Bands Play, Australia's top band parade, which is brought to you from the studios of 3CR in Melbourne. It's broadcast throughout the nation via the internet, distributed by the Community Radio Network, and also heard on digital radio in Melbourne. The Hanwell Band is one of the oldest brass bands in London. Conducted by Eric Bravington, the band plays the Washington Post March, which was composed by John Philip Sousa.

Isn't that wonderful music? The Washington Post March, played by the Hanwell Band. In 1888, the new owners of the Washington Post newspaper requested that Sousa, the leader of the United States Marine Band, compose a march for the newspaper's essay contest awards ceremony in conjunction with a campaign to promote the newspaper under its new ownership. The next tune is very well known, particularly by opera lovers, as it comes from Peter Tchaikovsky's great opera Eugene Onegin. The Black Dyke Mills Band, conducted by Roy Newsome, plays the waltz from Act 2.

The beautiful waltz from the opera Eugene Onegin, played by the Black Dyke Mills Band. Next up is the Australian Army Band under Lieutenant Colonel Peter Jackson, playing the Midway March. It was composed by John Williams for the classic 1976 World War II film, Midway.

The Australian Army Band with the Midway March. And to those of you who have supported 3CR's annual radiothon with your donations during the month of June, thank you very, very much. To those who still want to and haven't, the number to ring, but during business hours, is 94198377. That's 94198377. It's easy to donate via the internet also, 3cr.org.au. And now we'll hear the Black Dyke Mills Band playing the Rhythmic Danube, a tune that needs no introduction.

And that was the Rhythmic Danube, played by the Black Dyke Mills Band. Back to the wonderful Australian Army Band. It plays a 1930 Sousa composition, the Northern Pines March.

the Northern Pines March, played by the Australian Army Band. The next item is Colonel Bogey on Parade, a British march composed in 1914 by Lieutenant Kenneth J. Alford, a British band master. By the way, Colonel Bogey's name has transferred into golf, with a bogey denoting a score of one over par on a hole. Golfers like me are more likely to score a double bogey, if we can score at all.

And that was Colonel Bogey on Parade, played by Harry Mortimer's Mast Bands. Very good music. We return now to the Australian Army Band, playing for Crown and Country.

for Crown and Country, played by the Australian Army Band under Lieutenant Colonel Peter Jackson. Band fans, I hope you're enjoying tonight's band music, and there's still lots more to come. Our next track, The Magnificent Seven, was written by Elmer Bernstein for the 1960 film of that name. It's played by the Cory Band from Treorchy, Wales, which is one of the oldest brass bands in the world and was ranked the world's number one brass band for 13 consecutive years.

The Magnificent Seven, played by the Corey Band from Wales. Now, band fans, it's time for our regular and very popular segment called the Sousa Spot, notwithstanding we've had a couple already. The Sousa Spot celebrates the very great marches composed by John Philip Sousa, and we're going to hear his 1909 composition, The Glory of the Yankee Navy, with Dr. Frederick Fennell conducting the Eastman Wind Ensemble. The musical comedy The Yankee Girl was in need of a spirited march, and Sousa was prevailed upon to provide one. The march was dedicated to the star of the show, Blanche Ring.

And that was The Glory of the Yankee Navy by John Philip Sousa with the Eastman Wind Ensemble conducted by Dr. Frederick Fennell. In my recent programs, I've been playing lots of national anthems. Here now is the anthem of the United States of America.

Well, unless Donald Trump has changed it, that was the anthem of the United States of America and was played by an unidentified band. We'll now hear the Brig House and Restrick Band from West Yorkshire, playing a composition by Kenneth J. Orford, The Great Little Army.

The Great Little Army, played by the Brig House and Restrict Band. I've now got the Band of Her Majesty's Coldstream Guards to play Albert E. Matt's 1924 march, Fame and Glory. The march is played first in order at the Veterans March Past of the London Cenotaph on Remembrance Day.

Fame and Glory, played by the band of Her Majesty's Coldstream Guards. In our regular sacred music spot, the Grimthorpe Cavalry Band plays Dear Lord and Father of All Mankind.

you've enjoyed our band music tonight. Gordon McKenzie will be here for the next 2 weeks, and I'll return on the 19th and the 26th of July.

0: This is New York City. I'm James B., and stay tuned now for The Man, with 2 hours of uninterrupted nostalgia, with the accent on jazz. And now, the sounds of satin. Tom Parker.
1: My thanks to you, James B., and hi, everyone. Tom Parker with you for the next 2 hours, our musical bag, Nostalgia with the Accent on Jazz. A delight to spend these times, this 2 hours, together with you. Our time to relive laid-back sounds of yesteryear. From New York, it's jazz, nice and easy.

Well, you know, the story is the jazz musician in his playing tells. You could say it's kind of just like that of a novelist, say a writer of the written word. Storylines in the musician's setting as well as within the company he's keeping constantly, of course, changes the mood that the story that he so intricately weaves. Musically, that is, tenor saxophonist Stanley Turrentine, along with the flugelhorn playing of Thad Jones. True storytellers, that's for sure. Along with the trio of piano, bass and drums, Cedar Walton, Buster Williams and Mickey Rocha. Rocha. Not recently. The front line, of course, belonging to those two men, Stanley Turrentine and Thad Jones. And it's a good version, isn't it, of the old standard, The Way You Look Tonight, is taken from that Stanley Turrentine album called Another Story. It's on Blue Note. From Manhattan, this borough of New York City, we'd like to welcome in stations throughout Australia, across Greater Sydney, over FM 99.3 and 88.5, to Melbourne's Eastern FM 98.1, Adelaide's 5MBS, Canberra's Art Sound, FM 92.7 and 90.3, right around Australia, to all states, thanks to the Australian Community Radio Network, the network sponsored by APRA, bringing you the music of the nation through community stations. Would like to welcome you all right now to the sounds of New York City. Gee, it's good to be with you. Tom Parker in the chair, and look forward to this time every week. Hope you do too. Let's enjoy these sounds together.

small town jazz community is Milwaukee. And, of course, Milwaukee has produced this lady. Her name is Kelly Johnson. Kelly Johnson. Now, this is her first album. It's called Make Someone Happy. Well, it does that, doesn't it? Lots of quality standards in this album, of course. Everything from How Long Has This Been Going On to Ellington Solitude. Some nice vocalized treatments on a couple of jazz standards as well. Joe Henderson's Recorder Me is here, and of course we can't forget the Chick Webb classic Stompin' at the Savoy, Kelly Johnson. You know, looking back on the 1950s and 60s, for many jazz aficionados, Milt Jackson not only stood out as the leading modern jazz vibes player, but for many, Jackson was the only modern jazz vibes player. During that post-World War II jazz scene, he always seemed to be ahead of the game, always coming out of that bebop period and establishing himself and his vibes as a major exponent of that newly arriving cool school. Along, of course, with his colleagues, can't forget them, the Modern Jazz Quartet, the Chamber Jazz Ensemble. Yeah, of course, there are other vibes players would follow in that cool school, but Milt Jackson was definitely the forerunner to other vibes players, and there were many that followed on. Teddy Charles, Eddie Koster, of course, Buddy Montgomery, Joe Locke, Bobby Hutcherson, many, all great, but none quite like the man himself, Mr. Milt Jackson.

This was the very first album that Milt Jackson recorded for that new label back in the 1970s, a label that we feature so often on our show, the label known as CTI, belonging to Creed Taylor. Back in 1972, this album was recorded. It's a good album with just a fine lineup of musicians. Herbie Hancock is in there, the trumpeter Freddie Hubbard, Jay Berliner on guitar, Ron Carter bass, Billy Cobham and Ralph McDonald drums and percussion. And of course, the arrangement by the irrepressible Mr. Don Sobeski. Milt Jackson and a little composition called People Make the World Go Round. Indeed. The album is called Sunflower. Okay, it's Two of a Kind time once again. Two of a Kind, your matching up of a couple of song titles. Put them together. And that's your Two of a Kind. Right, this week, it's a hi to Angie A. Angie A. of Sydney. Hi to you, Angie, and good hearing from you. First time to our show. And a good Two of a Kind. It goes like this. If I'm lucky, I'll see you again.

Oh, if I'm lucky, I'll see you again. That's Melody Gardot and Frank Sinatra doing the hoping. And Angie A. of Sydney. Good on you, Angie. Thanks for your tour of a kind. Good hearing from you, and let's hear from you again. We'll do it again next week when once again we'll put two song titles together in sentence form. Yep, your tour of a kind. Yes, indeed. You're listening to From New York, Jazz Nice and Easy, across Australia on the Community Radio Network. I'm Tom Parker. Here's another one of those piano players who earned a steady living, constant career in the L.A. area, Los Angeles area, mainly as an accompanist for singers like, in those days, Lena Horne, for Ella Mae Morse, Lou Rawls, K-Star, Eartha Kitt, even back Nat King Cole in live performance. I'm talking about Gerald Wiggins. Gerald Wiggins, who, as well as leading his own trio, it's a good one too, as you'll hear, was also employed as a vocal coach at the Hollywood Film Studios, even had the opportunity to work with Marilyn Monroe. So really full to overflowing career for Gerald Wiggins, who I feel sensibly gave up notoriety in favour of steady work in supporting others, and consequently, I would assume, enjoyed a very good life. Let's enjoy him now, for this is the trio, Gerald Wiggins Trio, from 1956.

That's a composition of belonging to Duke Ellington called I Don't Know What Kind of Blues I Got. I don't know either. Gerald Wiggins Trio and Gerald Wiggins on piano. Joe Comfort, the bass player, and Bill Douglas on drums from the year of 1956. And that's the album, don't see around too much anymore, called Wiggin' with Wig. Torch songs of love.

Etta James and Someone to Watch Over Me, and Lena Horne, Every Time We Say Goodbye, our taught songs of the week. I'm going to play a track now from the musician Brian Bromberg, who created quite a lot of acclaim, of course, received a lot of acclaim for his first album that he produced called Wood. This is Wood 2, following up Wood. It's the second Wood. Wood, of course, as in the acoustic bass playing and of Mr. Brian Bromberg. Very unusual and a little show busy, but kind of fun.

A little shuck and jive there from the bass playing Mr. Brian Bromberg. Rather tasty, actually. Jimmy Giuffre's four brothers, Brian Bromberg, along with Randy Waldman on piano and Vinnie Colaiuta on drums. It's taken from that album of Brian Bromberg's called Wood 2, as in number 2. From New York, this is Jazz Nice and Easy, serving Australia with laid-back sounds designed with only you in mind. Restful sounds to ease you in or ease you out of that helter-skelter day. In Manhattan, I'm Tom Parker. Yes, indeed, it's time once again for our special of the week. Sound Trilogy, three tracks of that special guest, or a musical theme.

The name Barney Josephson doesn't mean a lot to us today. Back in 1938, Barney Josephson, a shoe salesman and a jazz aficionado, decided to open a small cabaret in New York's Greenwich Village. He named his club in the village Cafe Society, kind of a mocking jab at New York's elitist nightclub scene. And just in case anyone didn't get the joke, he dubbed it The Wrong Place for the Right People. The word right was capitalized in what was perceived as another jab at sanctimonious conservatives. I wanted a club where blacks and whites worked together behind the footlights and sat together out front. A club whose stated policy would be just that, Josephson said. There wasn't, so far as I know, a place like that in New York or in the whole country for that matter. Well, he did just that, and what's more, attracted a society that tolerated integration, and what's more, attracted an upmarket trade into the bargain. You could say, in 1938, he created a cultural phenomenon that helped to promote black singers and musicians, as well as allowing them a stage in which to be seen and heard. Alberta Hunter, Big Joe Turner, Lena Horne, Sarah Vaughan, Art Tatum, Mary Lou Williams, Lester Young, Billie Holiday, all graced his downtown stage and his uptown audience.

Big Joe Turner and that TV Mama. Trailblazer Barney Josephson based his cafe society on equal rights, treating black and white customers the same, unlike many venues such as the Cotton Club that featured black performers but banned and barred black customers. Barney Josephson was a man of the left. He was not like his brother Leon, who was a communist. He felt the ideology was not, though. It was a substitute for thought. He focused his thoughts on injustice in America being too often a part of the deal. So he formed his anger and focused his anger on race, opening that club that would be open to all. Of course, it flourished so much so that he decided to open a second one, Cafe Society, this time uptown on East 58th Street. Both clubs thrived right on and through the 1940s war years. The high school teacher Abe Mirapol, who later, along with his wife, adopted the sons of the convicted spies Julius and Ethel Rosenberg, brought a song that he had written to Barney Josephson. Josephson, well, he couldn't read music, but after reading the song's lyrics, he said, that brought tears to his eyes, gave the song to his current performer, Billie Holiday. The song, a doleful protest of black lynchings in America's South. Josephson said, "I wanted the audience to remember every word of the song, or at least go out thinking about it." Billie Holiday sang the song on stage at Cafe Society to a stunned audience, later recording this classic song of a sordid past and present of America's South.

Strange Fruit, Billie Holiday. After the war, everything changed. A great fear of subversion had erupted in Washington. In 1947, Leon, that's Barney's communist brother, he was called as a witness before the House Un-American Activities Committee. He claimed that the committee itself violated the First Amendment and refused to testify. He was sent to jail for 1 year. And with that, the newspapers, the journalists, Walter Winchell, Dorothy Kilgallen, etc., all went after Barney Josephson. How dare this guy Josephson not turn his back on his brother or testify against him? Customers stayed away in droves, fearful of guilt by association. By 1950, both versions of cafe society were gone. No customers, no money, the clubs were sold. For many years, Barney Josephson lived in a kind of internal exile, feeling betrayed by his friends, his customers, his ideals, his customers.

Barney Josephson disappeared. By 1960, the shouting, the accusing all but gone, he reappeared, opening a village hamburger joint called The Cookery. Same ideals prevailed, equality for all. Again, The Cookery thrived, with musicians like Mary Lou Williams and the marvellous singer Alberta Hunter, Lester Young, and Alberta Hunter, of course, at the ripe age of 82, thrilling audiences and working the club for 7 years until her passing. Barney Josephson, his cafe society and his cookery, in his own small way, battled the big man, and in so doing, opened a huge door in creating a society where people of all colours and creeds could live together as one. Little Big Man, Barney Josephson. And that's our sound trilogy of the week.

That's Howard McGee, one of the first and best of the bebop trumpeters during those 1940s. Howard McGee, triple tonguing, super clean articulation on enviable technique, of course, plus complete reliability. Totally dependable was he, and because of this, he enjoyed steady employment in both big and small combos. But unlike his favourite musician, that was Charlie Parker, Howard McGee, he picked up bad habits, you see. Yeah, those habits, drug habits, so severe that they virtually sidelined him for much of the 1950s, and thereafter he would resurface for short periods only to fall backwards with that habit, of course, controlling what could have been a quite brilliant career. He eventually just slipped into obscurity and ended his remaining years teaching music until his passing, and that was in the late 1980s. Listening there to Howard McGee along with Dizzy Gillespie and Fats Navarro, Idris Suleiman, and they're all, of course, the cornerstones of great bebop. Howard McGee there and George Coleman on tenor, Junior Mance, and the track called Abi. It's taken from his album called Sharp Edge. Let's remember now a lady who possessed a powerful and a soulful voice, and one who almost reached that level of Sarah Vaughan and her main influence, Dinah Washington. Dakota Staton, out of Pittsburgh, a very popular product of the late 1950s and 60s. Recording for Capitol Records, the lady released a whole bunch of good albums, singing mainly standards and, of course, rhythm and blues. She enjoyed good record album sales, including that hit record, of course, that we all remember, The Late Late Show. Remember that back in 1957? Of course, it really pushed things along, advanced her career. But in later years, Dakota Staton converted to Islam, and she married the trumpeter Talib Ahmad Dawood and elected to perform under her new name, Alia Arabia. And like a flash, well, her career virtually disappeared overnight. A quick retracing of remembrances brought back the name Dakota Staton, but things never really did get back to where they were originally. She went to live in the UK, the late 60s, back to the States, and kind of a mild resurgence before her passing. That was in 2007. I had the pleasure of working together with the lady, Dakota Staton, the late 1960s in Japan, and her performance before an American military audience, that was the Yokota NCO, was mildly received. So, let's remember her now, Dakota Staton.

in London Town. Two on the Trot there from Dakota Staten. Good sounds too. Hope you enjoyed her. Dakota Staten, Broadway, and that foggy day in London Town.

little rhythm and blues to close out our show this week. None finer than the alto of Mr. Hank Crawford. Oh, indeed. Jimmy McGriff in that B3 Hammond organ. The guitar of Jimmy Ponder and Vance James on drums. And it's called You're the One. You're the One. Oh, indeed. That's Hank Crawford's album. It's called On the Blue Side. It's on Milestone Records from the year of 1989. Hank Crawford.

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6: BBC News with Moira Alderson. Iran says it's intercepted two ships trying to transit the Strait of Hormuz without authorization. It said they were involved in what it called accidents, and two other vessels abandoned their attempt to travel through the waterway. Earlier, Bahrain and Kuwait said they'd intercepted Iranian air attacks. Barbara Platusha reports.
7: The two countries have borne the brunt of Iranian retaliatory strikes against U.S. facilities in the region as the conflict escalates. Kuwait said hits on civilian and energy sites at the weekend had resulted in injuries and material damage. Iran has also accused the U.S. of targeting civilian infrastructure, although the Americans haven't commented. And it has stepped up attacks on U.S. bases in Jordan. The U.S. now says two soldiers died in one of those strikes, the first killed by hostile fire since a truce in April, their deaths further complicating efforts to revive a ceasefire deal.
6: The authorities in Guyana say more than 60 people still remain unaccounted for after a ferry sank off the Atlantic coast. The Prime Minister, Mark Phillips, said 53 people had so far been rescued. The vessel was travelling from the capital Georgetown to Port Kaituma when the accident occurred on Saturday night. The cause is not known. Local officials in northern Mali say Tuareg separatists and Islamist militants killed dozens of soldiers in an ambush on a military convoy on Saturday. They said the attackers also took more than 20 hostages. From Kinshasa, here's Emery Makumeno.
8: The Malian armed forces say precision airstrikes neutralized around 20 fighters, destroyed four pickup trucks and cleared three enemy positions near Trabichat, enabling the convoy to continue. But officials told AFP the provisional toll is extremely heavy, with more than 50 soldiers killed and at least 24 taken prisoners, the deadliest attack in years. The Azawad Liberation Front, allied with jihadist group Tejinim, claims responsibility. These claims cannot be independently verified.
6: Officials in Indian-administered Kashmir say at least 11 people have been killed by flash flooding and landslides caused by torrential rainfall. A huge search and relief operation is underway. Tom Bailey reports.
9: The worst of the devastation was reported in the Poonch and Rajouri districts, where the floodwaters triggered landslides and submerged buildings, roads and transport infrastructure. The Chief Minister Omar Abdullah, who has been on a visit to Delhi, is returning early from the capital to oversee rescue and relief efforts, with more downpours forecast for the coming days. Whilst heavy rainfall is expected during the monsoon season, scientists say the increasing frequency of such extreme weather events is consistent with the impacts of climate change and global warming.
6: BBC News. The authorities in central and northern Spain say hundreds of people have been evacuated because of wildfires. The regional head of Guadalajara province said a fire in La Mayorla had burned at least 12,000 hectares. Strong winds have hindered efforts to bring it under control. The Chinese company Jingye Steel has threatened the British government with legal action unless it receives full compensation for losing ownership of the British Steel Company. Jingye accused the government of trampling on international investment rules after it announced on Thursday that it was bringing British Steel into public ownership. Megan Owen reports.
10: The UK took control of the steelworks in northern England a year ago after China's Jingye Group said it planned to close the site because it was losing money. The plant was fully nationalised on Thursday, with ministers saying talks had failed to produce a deal that offered value for taxpayers. The Chinese company said it would seek full compensation through legal means to the very end. The government has now said an independent assessor will be appointed, with details of the compensation process to be set out in the autumn. The decision to nationalise the only British steelworks capable of making steel from scratch could now threaten to put a strain on relations between London and Beijing.
0: Norway will inaugurate a new national memorial today, commemorating its deadliest terror attack in recent history, ahead of the 15th anniversary on Wednesday. The attacks of July the 22nd, 2011, saw a far-right extremist, Anders Breivik, kill 8 people in central Oslo and 69 more at a youth summer camp on the nearby island of Utøya. A marathon at the North Pole's taken place on drifting sea ice. 22 runners from 7 countries did 40 laps of a loop of just over a kilometre on a stable ice floe, protected by armed guards from polar bears. Denmark's Rika Dam won this year's women's race, while Shengyan Wang of China was first in the men's race. BBC News.
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Hello there and welcome to this week's episode of Global Village. My name's Habib, and for the next hour, I'll be taking you on a musical journey that celebrates life through the culture and diversity of world music. Thanks for joining us for the program today. Some of the countries we'll be visiting include Pakistan, Morocco, Brazil, and Peru. So wherever you may happen to be listening in this big wide world, sit back, get comfortable, because our magical carpet is about to take off. To start the show today, let's go to Cuba.

music from Senegal in Africa by Orchestra Baobab and the track Nijai, taken from the album The Rough Guide to Psychedelic Africa. And before that, music from Brazil by Astrid Gilberto and the track Aruanda, first released in 1965. And that's taken from the album The Astrid Gilberto Silver Collection. And to open the show today, music from the Caribbean island of Cuba by Kelvis Ochoa and the track Viento y Tiempo from the album Radio Latino. 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Let's stay with a psychedelic theme now and hear music from Peru.

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Music from the African nation of Guinea-Bissau by Eneida Marta and the track Minje Dose Mel from the album Acoustic Africa. And prior to that, we heard music from Morocco by Najat Atabou and the track Just Tell Me the Truth. And that's from the album Morocco, The Crossroads of Time. And if you recognize that tune, it probably is because the Chemical Brothers sampled it in their 2005 track Galvanize. And to open that set, we heard music from Peru in South America by Los Hijos del Sol and the track Si Me Quieres. And that is from a great compilation album called The Roots of Chicha, Psychedelic Cumbias from Peru. 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And a big welcome to listeners from 2SER FM Radio in Sydney. Hope you're enjoying the program today. Let's continue our musical journey now and go to Egypt.

UK-based singer-songwriter Karen Ramirez and the track Troubled Girl. And before that, music from Pakistan by Qawwali master Nusrat Fateh Ali Khan and the track Jule Jule Lai. And that's from the album The Rough Guide to World Music. Prior to that, we heard music from the Czech Republic by Marta Topferova and the track Grano de Arena, which translates into English as Grain of Sand. And that is from the album Women of the World Acoustic. And to open that set, the silky smooth voice of Amra Diab, who comes from Egypt, and the track Tamalli Maak from the album Belly Dance Fever. You're listening to Global Village across Australia on the Community Radio Network. And that brings us to the end of the program today. I hope you've enjoyed listening to Global Village, and I look forward to your company again at the same time next week. I'm going to leave you now with an instrumental from US-based guitarist and composer Mark Rebo, playing with Los Cubanos Postizos. This track is from his album The Prosthetic Cubans and is called Aurora en Pekín.

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0: 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Join me. Oh, by the way, it's Pete Bramman here. Join me every Wednesday between 2 and 4 for the Super Terrific Happy Hour. I mean, it's so super terrific. It goes for 2 hours. That's the beauty of the show. Expect the unexpected. 60s, 70s, 80s, one-hit wonders, maybe some hillbilly honky-tonk. You just never know. Isn't that right, Tom?
1: You never know what you're going to get.
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1: The Roy Orbison story. From his initial success in the 60s to the resurgence of his career in latter years, Roy Orbison's voice remained remarkable. His unique songs conveyed vulnerability, fun, love and loss. Starring Mark Shelley, whose brilliant portrayal of the character and extraordinary vocals of Roy brings audiences to their feet. The Roy Orbison Story.
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0: always has its ups and downs, but if you're experiencing more than your fair share of downs, there is help available. 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

0: Okay, Dal, we're nearly at the pub. Just drop me off here.
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0: No. I'll walk from here. See ya. Bye.
1: Bye. 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Tuck your shirt in.
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1: We were heading into the park and for some reason, I just thought I'd check to make sure we hadn't left anything in the car. 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Anyone could have just jumped in and driven off.
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5: 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Starring Mark Shelley, whose brilliant portrayal of the character and extraordinary vocals of Roy brings audiences to their feet. 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
1: Kennedy's upcoming tours include Christmas in July, George's River Buffet Lunch Cruise, Wednesday the 22nd of July 2026, Tour of Parliament House and High Tea, Friday the 21st of August 2026, Oktoberfest Spectacular VIP Package at the Harmony German Club, Saturday the 31st of October 2026, and Whispering Jack, the John Farnham Musical, Sunday the 20th of December.

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4: Iran
3: MD.
4: Iran says it's intercepted two ships trying to transit the Strait of Hormuz without authorization. It said the vessels were involved in what it called an accident, and two other ships abandoned an attempt to cross the waterway. Iran has also attacked Bahrain, Kuwait and Jordan. Barbara Platt-Usher reports from Jerusalem.
5: Kuwait and Bahrain have borne the brunt of Tehran's retaliatory strikes against U.S. facilities in the region. The Kuwaitis say earlier hits on civilian and energy sites resulted in injuries and material damage. Iran has also accused the U.S. of targeting civilian infrastructure. Sirens also sounded in Jordan. The Iranians are increasingly targeting U.S. bases there, and they killed two American soldiers on Friday. Next door, the Israelis are on the alert. They said they detected Iranian missiles aimed at the Jordanian city of Aqaba on their border and fired at the debris to prevent it from landing in Israel.
4: The US Secretary of State, Marco Rubio, has hailed what he called Lebanon's move towards peace at a meeting in Washington with President Aoun. It's the first time a Lebanese president had visited the United States since 2009. The two men discussed implementation of the US brokered framework agreement signed last month with Israel. Argentina and Spain are preparing to play in the final of the Men's Football World Cup in New Jersey in 2 hours from now. The South Americans are hoping to be only the third team ever to successfully defend the trophy. They've repeatedly shown brilliance and determination. Spain, the European champions, overcame the pre-tournament favourites France in their semi-final. From Madrid, here's Guy Hedgeco.
6: I think the semi-final when Spain beat France so comfortably, that has given the fans here enormous confidence that they can beat Argentina in the final. Of course, they're concerned about the threat posed by Leo Messi. They know all about Leo Messi, the years he spent playing for Barcelona. But I think there is a feeling here that tonight Spain really could clinch their second World Cup. Lots of confidence among the fans that I've spoken to.
4: The military in northern Nigeria says it's prevented a mass abduction at a school in Borno State. It says fighters from two Islamist groups attacked the girls' school early in the morning. Emery Makameno reports.
7: The attack happened at 1:30 a.m. this Sunday when militants tried to storm the federal government girls' college in Magono, currently housing polytechnic students. Security forces, including Nigeria's mobile police force, fought off the assault with the reinforcements from the army's quick reaction units. The students were evacuated to Kinasara barracks for medical checks and are reported stable. No abduction occurred, but fatalities among other students were confirmed, though most were rescued.
4: This is the latest world news from the BBC. Niger's state media say 16 soldiers were killed on Friday during an attack by what they called terrorist groups. Niger said another 23 military personnel were wounded and 15 attackers killed. The attack was said to target a military deployment in the west near the borders with Mali and Burkina Faso. For the past decade, Niger has grappled with deadly attacks by jihadist groups affiliated with Al-Qaeda and Islamic State. Canada says it will deny entry to any foreigner who's been to the Democratic Republic of Congo in the past 21 days as part of efforts to prevent the spread of Ebola. The ban will take effect from Monday. It contravenes advice from the World Health Organization, which says such restrictions are ineffective and may discourage countries from transparently reporting outbreaks. Flash flooding and landslides caused by torrential monsoon rains have killed at least 11 people in Indian-administered Kashmir. Several more are missing. Tom Bailey reports.
8: The worst of the devastation was reported in the Poonch and Rajouri districts, where the floodwaters triggered landslides and submerged buildings, roads and transport infrastructure. The Chief Minister Omar Abdullah, who has been on a visit to Delhi, is returning early from the capital to oversee rescue and relief efforts, with more downpours forecast for the coming days. Whilst heavy rainfall is expected during the monsoon season, scientists say the increasing frequency of such extreme weather events is consistent with the impacts of climate change and global warming.
4: A new national memorial has been inaugurated in Norway to commemorate the deadliest terror attack in its recent history, ahead of the 15th anniversary on Wednesday. The attacks in July 2011 saw a far-right extremist, Anders Breivik, kill 8 people in central Oslo and 69 more at a youth summer camp on the nearby island of Utøya. BBC News.
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following the 6:30 news. That's Eastern Standard Time. And we'll give you the cue to call at the appropriate time, and you will have plenty of time to get your name into the draw to be the winner, hopefully. Book of the week. I've got a book of the week from a bygone era. Yes, I'll take you back to the 60s when I chat with Victoria Perman out of South Australia. She released a book called The Marriage Trap. And...

really was quite confronting, some of the activities that took place. That's a book of the week around 6:15. Rural Livestock Report, well, it's along, and it'll be along in just a fraction under 20 minutes from now. But in the meantime, I've got the jukebox locked and loaded. The Fargon Beauties are standing by.

day. We'll be going back in time again this morning with music from the archives, and we'll continue as we did last week, folks, with a lot of tracks from the early days of Good Morning Country, or ones you may not have heard recently. The Fargons are here and they're standing by.

Oh, that's Joe Duffy and music from Joe Duffy's catalog. Houston, We Have a Problem, a huge hit in its day. Prior to that, C-O-U-N-T-R-Y, and we opened up with hard rock, third rock from Third Rock from the Moon. Folks, we are heading to the Rural Livestock Report, and I've got Joe Duffy continuing another huge hit in its day. Prop Me Up Beside the Jukebox and the Pickup Man.

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5: 07 cents up on last month and 188.27 cents up on last year. The heavy lamb indicator fell by 3.91 cents over the past week to be sitting at 1,156.67 cents a kilo carcass weight. That represents an increase of 51.45 cents over the past month, and it's 3.18 cents lower than the same time last year. That concludes today's market update, brought to you by Auctions Plus, dedicated to connecting ag.
6: A very good morning to you as you're waking around Australia on this Monday morning, the 20th of July. I'm Kevin Walsh, broadcasting from the bunker, situated halfway between Taree and Port Macquarie on the mid-north coast in New South Wales. We're working our way through to the news and weather, folks, and I've got the jukebox locked and loaded with a lovely lady. I've had the pleasure of her company many, many times during her many tours of Australia, and she released plenty of material, and we've gone to her catalogue to entertain you in this bracket. It's Walshy on the Wireless. A very good morning.
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catalog of Mary Duff, Stand By Your Man, Crazy, Rose Garden, Walking After Midnight, Country Roads, and San Antonio Roads. If you're departing, thank you for your company this morning. I do hope you can join me tomorrow, Tuesday. I'll be back here at the bunker from 5 and we'll do it all again. Mary Duff to continue through the news and weather and more from her catalogue. Do Me With Love. We'll follow it up with Tonight We Might Just Fall In Love and Are You Teasing Me should take us out.

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2: Good morning, I'm Terry Daniel. An Australian man in US immigration is waiting to be deported after a dramatic confrontation with federal agents. Federal politics reporter Nelson Scott has the details.
3: 57-year-old Fu Nguyen was filmed being pushed to the ground and handcuffed by ICE agents at Las Vegas International Airport. Authorities have confirmed the arrest attempt was initially aborted when a crowd of onlookers intervened. The Department of Homeland Security says it tracked down and arrested Nguyen the following day at Los Angeles before he could board a flight. U.S. officials claim the Australian citizen has been living in the country illegally for 11 years after overstaying a tourist visa in 2015. Australia's Department of Foreign Affairs and Trade says it's making urgent inquiries and stands ready to provide consular assistance.
2: An increasing number of Australians think the cost of living is getting worse. Polling from community group Amplify shows two-thirds of Australians feel poorer than last year and believe the housing outlook is bleak. 67% have said their money doesn't go as far as it did a year ago. Pollster Lisa Manecki says she's selling off her property portfolio to help

0: her children get on the housing ladder because governments have failed them.
1: I don't care which party you're talking about, quite frankly. I just call it epic fail. The last two decades is an epic fail.
0: New polling shows Federal Labor's primary vote has fallen to its lowest level since 2022. The news poll published in The Australian shows Labor's core support down 3 points at 30%. One Nation has picked up some lost ground to sit equal with Labor. The Coalition is up 2 points, but still well behind on 19%. King Charles will today invite Andy Burnham to form government after he was confirmed as the UK's new Labor leader. Mr. Burnham will be the UK's fifth Prime Minister in 7 years. In his first speech as the party leader, Mr. Burnham praised outgoing PM Sir Keir Starmer.
2: Keir put Labour back in a position to change people's lives, and that is what we have been doing these last 2 years. New rights for workers and for renters. Britain's reputation rebuilt on the world stage.
0: The US military has launched renewed airstrikes targeting Iran's Revolutionary Guard in retaliation for killing of American troops in Jordan. The Iranian strike killed two US service personnel and a third US soldier remains missing. Meantime, Russia has carried out one of its biggest ballistic missile attacks on Kyiv since launching its full-scale invasion of Ukraine. Actor Terence Donovan is being remembered for decades of television and film roles after his death in Melbourne at the age of 90. He starred in the movies Breaker Morant and The Man from Snowy River. The actor's television work included Division 4 and Cop Shop before playing Doug Willis in Neighbours for more than 500 episodes. In an interview with Channel 10, he praised Australian television.
3: It's just so great that we've got, you know, voices that are Australian, stories that are Australian, and that's important. TV, make it Australian. It's very important.
0: This is Air News. Essendon's 99 days of pain are over after they pulled off the AFL upset of the season to stun an inconsistent GWS team amid incredible scenes at Marvel Stadium. The Bombers won the game 10-7-67 to GWS 8-16-64. There were also wins to the Western Bulldogs and Hawthorn. The Dolphins have claimed an important win 36-16 over the North Queensland Cowboys to end round 20 of the NRL. Also, the Gold Coast Titans beat the Manly Sea Eagles 38-32. Formula One, and it's been another productive race for Mercedes, as Air Sports' Paul Walsh reports.
4: Current Drivers' Championship leader Kimi Antonelli has increased his lead overall after recording his sixth F1 victory, this time at the Belgium Formula One Motor Racing Grand Prix. Was a bittersweet race for Mercedes, with Antonelli victory on one hand, but the exit of George Russell on the first lap after an altercation with Lewis Hamilton. Silverstone victor Charles Leclerc kept Antonelli honest for the whole race, came in second, while Max Verstappen led briefly in the race, but had to be content with third place. For Antonelli, it was good to be back on top of the podium.
5: Oh, it's great to be back on the top step after obviously a few difficult rounds, and it was a hard-fought race, you know. Cochard was quick, and we had to hold on to that.
4: So the podium in Spa, Antonelli 1, Leclerc 2, Verstappen 3, with McLaren's Oscar Piastri coming in 5th. Paul Walsh for Air Sport.
0: And thousands of footy fans around the country have gathered to watch the FIFA World Cup final. The game between Spain and Argentina is underway. Australian Independent Radio News.
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7: Morning, welcome to Monday. It's the 20th July today. Your forecast, we've got a sunny day. We've got some light winds from the north-northeast, about 15 to 20 k's in the middle of the day. They should become light later on this afternoon. Expect the tops today, 19 for Nowra, 16 for Ulladulla, and 13 degrees for Barrel. Looking ahead tomorrow, partly cloudy, patches of morning frost about the higher ground. The chance of morning fog as well in the north. We've got some light winds and 20 degrees. Wednesday, mostly sunny, some light winds becoming west to 15 to 25 k's during the morning and 20 degrees. Thursday, partly cloudy conditions with a late shower and 17. And Friday, nice and sunny and 16. And in the forecast for the weekend, looking pretty good as well. It's currently 7 here at Bombardieri. Ulladulla, you've got 10. Kiama's got 12. A Barrel this morning, -1 degree.
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7: No issues on local roads this morning, but you know the number, 4422 1045. Give me a call if you see something on local roads this morning. Travelling through the city, it's a really good run actually on the Princes Highway. On the trains this morning, South Coast Line, what I can see is they're all running close or near the time. Hello, and it's Chance with you this morning. Beck with me after 7 o'clock. Hope you're well, Ed. Hope you had a great weekend. The weather was awesome, wasn't it? So good. The week looks pretty good as well. On the show today, we've got a member for Kiama, Caitlin McInerney. She'll be on the show with us. Going to talk about some local stuff that's going on. Also, we're going to catch up with Alan from the Jervis Bay Community and Sports Club Proch Limited. Still trying to get that club reopened, and they've got a big fundraiser coming up, and Alan's going to tell us about what it is all about. We're going to do that after 7 o'clock this morning. Some good music this half hour. We're going to kick you off with a bit of Paul Simon, Taco, and some Thelma Houston. Welcome to Triple U FM.
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0: Morning, it's Chance with you this morning. There goes Taco, they're putting on the Ritz. Well, from our community file this morning, the Bomaderry Business Safety Information Night is coming up on the 29th of July. It's between 6 and 6.30. It's going to kick off. It's at the Bomaderry Bowling Club in the Blue Glum Room. Now, the evening's been organised to bring together local businesses, council and the New South Wales Police to discuss current crime trends, share practical crime prevention strategies, and explore ways that we can work together to improve the safety and security of our local business community. If you want some more information on this, contact Rebecca Gossage. You can contact her on an email address at rgossage@hockingstewart.com. But there's been a lot of talk and a lot of discussion about the safety of Bomaderry and the outer areas. So if you'd like to go along, it's happening on the 29th of July. It's the Bomaderry Business Safety Information Night. Sponsors are just around the corner. We're back to 1985 with some DeBarge. Got some Bonnie Tyler as well. We'll do that next here at the U's.
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0: Air News headlines. I'm Terry Daniel. Making news today, new polling shows Federal Labor's primary vote has fallen to its lowest level since 2022. The news poll published in The Australian shows Labor's core support down 3 points at 30%. Meantime, the coalition is up 2 points, but still well behind on 19%. The Albanese government will demand big tech companies abide by a digital duty of care to ensure AI works for Australians. The UK will have a new Prime Minister later today, its seventh in a decade. Andy Burnham is expected to take office after a formal reception with King Charles. Thousands of football fans have gathered at live sites across the country to watch the FIFA World Cup final between Spain and Argentina. In air sport, Essendon's 99 days of pain are over after they pulled off the AFL upset of the season to stun an inconsistent GWS team amid incredible scenes at Marvel Stadium. The Bombers won the game 10-7-67 to GWS 8-16-64. There was also a win to the Western Bulldogs and Hawthorn. The Dolphins have claimed an important win, 36-16 over the North Queensland Cowboys, to end round 20 of the NRL. Also, the Gold Coast Titans beat the Manly Sea Eagles 38-32. And in Formula One, Kimi Antonelli has extended his lead at the top of the Formula One Championship standings with a victory in the Belgian Grand Prix. These stories and more today. This is Air News.
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2: Morning, your 6:30 weather forecast. We've got a sunny day with some light winds from the north-northeast, 15 to 20 k's in the middle of the day. They'll be coming light later on this afternoon. Expected tops today, 19 degrees for Nowra, 16 for Ulladulla, 13 degrees for Barrel. Looking ahead, tomorrow partly cloudy, patches of morning frost about the higher ground. There's a little bit of fog around the place as well in the north. Some light winds and 20 degrees. Wednesday, mostly sunny, some light winds from the west, 15 to 25 k's during the morning and 20 degrees. Thursday, partly cloudy conditions with a late shower and 17. And Friday, you got some nice sunny day and 16 degrees. It's currently 7 here at Bombardieri, Ulladulla 10, Kyme's got 12. And I feel for Barrel this morning, minus 1 degree.
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0: It's one of their classics. It's Simple Minds. It's the glittering prize here at Triple U. Well, a local user driver has been charged following the multi-truck crash that happened on the Southern Highlands last month. I don't know if you saw some of the vision of it, but my goodness, it was terrible. Around 5 a.m. on Tuesday, the 30th of June, emergency services were called to the Windmills Rest Area parking just north of the Hume Highway there at Breadalbane. It's about 32 kilometres southwest of Goulburn, following the reports of a multi-vehicle crash and fire. Now, Fire and Rescue New South Wales responded and extinguished the blaze, which involved six semi-trailers, and all six trucks were destroyed. Now, two drivers, aged 23, 28, were taken to the Goulburn Hospital for mandatory testing, and officers attached to the Hume Police District commenced their investigations. Initial investigations suggested the two trucks collided and become alight before the fire spread to four other trucks that were parked on the rest bay nearby. Following the inquiries, a 28-year-old man was served a future court attendance, charged with negligent driving, no death or grievous bodily harm on Tuesday the 14th of July. He's due to be, come before the courts at Yass Local Court on Thursday, the 27th of August. Next, we have the sponsors. Back with some Lionel Richie. We'll do some Jimmy Barnes before the 7 o'clock national news. That's next here at the U.S.
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2: 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And a shout out to the community members who never gave up the fight. I'm proud to have delivered $100 million from the Albanese Labor government for this important road project.
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1: Good morning, I'm Terry Daniel. The latest news poll shows One Nation has made up ground and is now equal with Labor. Federal politics editor Michael Packey has the details.
2: One Nation has seen its core support back up to 30%, sitting on par with Labor, which has seen its vote drop to its lowest level since 2022. The news poll shows the coalition has also recovered, but still way behind on 19%. The bump for One Nation comes despite questions about leader Pauline Hanson spending the parliamentary break in the UK and Italy, along with greater scrutiny of her policies. The Prime Minister is sharpening his attacks against the minor party, claiming Senator Hanson is overseas, talking Australia down. Anthony Albanese remains preferred PM, even though voters are dissatisfied with his leadership. Michael Packey reporting.
1: The Albanese government will demand big tech companies abide by a digital duty of care to ensure AI works for Australians. Sarah Wiedersehen reports.
3: Artificial intelligence is transforming the way people work and learn. The federal government has now published a new list of AI safety priorities to allay any concerns about the technology's potential risks. They include legislating a digital duty of care, which would put the onus on AI companies to build in safety by design, strengthening privacy safeguards to protect personal data, and better regulation of the use of AI in federal agencies like Centrelink and Services Australia. Sarah Wiedersehen reporting.
1: Overseas, and the United States has confirmed another soldier has been killed as the conflict between the country and Iran escalates further. The service member died during the controlled detonation of an Iranian attack drone in Iraq. Unidentified remains have been found as part of the search for a soldier unaccounted for after an earlier attack on a base in Jordan. Former Pentagon operative Tony Schaefer says Gulf states are becoming frustrated as the conflict drags on.
4: Part of what could happen very quickly is a military element, by a large degree of which would be under the Abraham Accords, being organized to go after the Iranians in a coalition-type environment, which could happen very soon.
1: Two dams in southeast Queensland are set for a massive upgrade, along with plans for a brand new dam in the region. Georgina Winter reports.
5: The state government will inject $545 million into a major six-year dam repair plan. The funding will restore Lake McDonald Dam from 39 to 100% capacity, while North Pine will boost from 54 to 100%. An extra $10 million has also been locked in to investigate sites for a new critical dam in the southeast. Premier David Crisafulli says the plan promises long-term water security for Queensland's growing population. Georgina Winter reporting.
1: Veteran broadcaster Darren Hinch will be farewelled at a state funeral this afternoon. Darren James will MC the service that includes tributes from former colleagues, including Ray Martin. It will be held at the Port Melbourne Timber Yard starting at midday. This is Air News. The Dolphins have claimed an important win to end round 20 of the NRL. Andrew Lucas reports.
6: The Dolphins have bounced back in the Queensland Derby, beating the Cowboys 36-16 in front of over 35,000 fans at Suncorp Stadium. North Queensland raced out to an early 10-0 lead before the home side hit back with four tries either side of halftime. A couple of late tries sealed a big victory, with Jermaine Asako crossing for a double to finish with 20 points. Earlier, the Titans upset the Sea Eagles 38-32 on the Gold Coast. Andrew Lucas, Sydney.
1: Essendon's no-win pain is over after they pulled off the AFL upset of the season to stun an inconsistent GWS team amid incredible scenes at Marvel Stadium. The Bombers won the game 10-7-67 to GWS 8-16-64. There were wins also to the Western Bulldogs and Hawthorn. Ken Hinckley will be unveiled as the Tasmanian Devils' first coach this morning after making his final presentation to the AFL board yesterday. The former Port Adelaide coach beat other candidates, including Nathan Buckley and John Longmire, to the job. Kiwi Ryan Fox has won the British Open by one stroke, sinking a birdie on the 18th to beat American Cameron Young. Lucas Herbert was the best of the Aussies in a tie for sixth, four strokes back. And halftime at the FIFA World Cup final saw the defending champions Argentina and Spain yet to break their scoreless deadlock. Australian Independent Radio News.
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7: Morning, welcome to Monday. It's the 20th of July today. Good to be with you. Hope you're well. Forecast sunny. A sunny day, some light winds from the north-northeast, about 15 to 20 k's in the middle of the day. They're becoming light later, early this afternoon. Your expected tops today, 19 for Nowra, 16 for Ulladulla and 13 degrees for Barrel.
8: Looking ahead, tomorrow partly cloudy, patches of morning frost about the higher ground, the chance of morning fog in the north, light winds and 20 degrees, Wednesday mostly sunny, light winds becoming westerly 15 to 25 kilometres an hour during the morning and 20 degrees, Thursday partly cloudy with a late shower and 17, and Friday sunny and 16 degrees. Currently in Nowra at 7, Ulladulla is 10, Kiama is 12 and Barrel is a chilly minus 1.
7: That is cold.
5: Frosty.
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9: Triple U Road and Rail Update.
7: No problems on local roads this morning. A little bit of frost, a little bit of fog around the place, so make sure you take it easy on the roads. Trains this morning running close or near the time. Hello, it's Chance and Beck on your Monday. Hope you're well. Got the soccer on inside the studio, still nil all. A couple of fakes going around the place. I tell you what, there's a lot of stars in the crowd watching the game.
8: Oh, there you go.
7: Some of these soccer players could be future actors and...
8: Yeah. Well, I mean, never say never, right? Who yeah. knows? Could be.
7: Yeah, could be. Looks like there's a penalty here. This could be it. We've got a big show for you today. We're going to catch up with the guys from the Jervis Bay Community and Sports Club Limited. This is about the Vincennia Golf Club, of course. We're going to talk more about that, talk more about their big fundraiser coming up.
8: Yes.
7: Catching up with Caitlin McInerney, the member of Kiama. We're going to get a bit of an update from her as well. A few questions coming out of that budget that was a few weeks back now. But there's some questions that we need to ask her this morning. I missed NG's voucher to give away.
8: Excellent.
7: Actually, we're going to give two away. We're going to make $50 worth. Your chance to win that very, very soon, actually. Some good music, Billy Ocean. We've got some Ringo Starr, Brad. How was your weekend, by the way? I should ask this question.
8: I was busy, but it was good. How was your weekend?
7: Yeah, all right. The weather was unreal.
8: It was lovely, wasn't it? 20 and degrees on Saturday.
7: This week and the weather next weekend looking pretty good as well.
8: Excellent.
7: So, yep.
8: Winter? What winter? Ben said to me on the weekend, yeah, he's like, global warming might actually be a thing. Or did something happen?
7: There's a red card.
8: I can't see the soccer, but Chance keeps making faces.
7: There's a
8: faces.
7: Red card that's just being given.
8: Oh.
7: I'll tell you what, it was an action-packed hit too. Yep. All right, let's get on with this.
8: Perfect.
7: Let's play some music so we can watch the soccer. Does that make sense? It's 10 past 7 here at Triple U.
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0: It's Chance Beck here at Triple U. It's Billy Ocean, Caribbean Queen. It's 20 past 7. Beck just had to excuse herself out of the studio. Hey, big shout out this morning to Emily and Brad Humphreys. Now, they're the guys from BU Ballroom in Kinghorn Street. A big shout out because they've just won the X3 Southern Cross National Championships, which was down in Melbourne, which was huge. They've been world champions, they've been national champions, and now they're taking out this X3 Southern Cross National Championships. That's huge. And they're from Nara, here in the Shoalhaven. Well done to you guys. They've also got their big diamond ball coming up as well, which is on the 31st of July. Tickets close very soon, but it's a big showcase of a debutant ball for one night only. If you want some more information about it, get down to BU Ballroom at Kinghorn Street. You can find out with some more information. But well done to you guys. That's just a massive, massive thing to take out those championships. Isn't it nice to see so many young people out there doing well here in the Shoalhaven? Under, you know, some pretty tough times out there as well. 21 minutes past 7. We've got some Stevie Wonder, Steve Perry as well. We'll do that very soon, straight after the sponsors. Before 8 this morning, we're going to talk about the Jervis Bay Community Sports Club Limited trying to get the old Vincennia Golf Club reopened. They're heading in the right direction, still trying to organise some finances. They've got a big fundraiser coming up. We're going to tell you more about that around about 7:45 this morning. We'll do that at Triple UFM. Here are the sponsors.
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0: Air News headlines, I'm Lee Harrison. Making news today, Labor has unveiled plans to reinforce the nation's standing in the Pacific if it wins the upcoming election. The federal opposition is promising to establish an Australia-Pacific Defence School, double funding for aerial surveillance, and improve access to Australian media content. The Coalition is promising $60 million to help small and medium-sized businesses improve energy efficiency if it's re-elected. Grants worth up to $25,000 would be available to those with revenue of $10 million with at least 20 employees. Safety experts are travelling to Ukraine to examine radiation levels at the former Chernobyl nuclear plant amid Russia's invasion. Around 9 COVID-positive patients from a cruise ship are isolating in Broome in WA's north. The search will resume this morning for a fisherman swept off rocks at Port Kembla. The 19-year-old was hit by a large wave yesterday afternoon. And a deal for Elon Musk to purchase Twitter could be announced as soon as today. In air sport, Collingwood's beaten Essendon by 11 points in a tight Anzac Day clash at the MCG. Melbourne's belted New Zealand 70-10 in their traditional Anzac Day clash at home. And Brisbane Roar and Melbourne Victory have played out a one-all draw in their A-League men's clash. These stories and more today. This is Air News.
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2: No, it's not. We know the national news is right, that's for sure. Mm. Your forecast for today, we've got a sunny day. We've got light winds today from the north and northeast, 15 to 20 k's in the middle of the day, becoming light later early this afternoon. Expect the tops today, 19 for Nowra, 16 for Ulladulla and 13 degrees for Barrel.
3: Looking ahead, tomorrow partly cloudy, patches of morning frost about the higher ground, the chance of morning fog in the north, light winds and 20 degrees. Wednesday, mostly sunny, light winds becoming westerly, 15 to 25 k's during the morning and 20 degrees as well. Thursday, partly cloudy with a late shower and 17, and Friday, sunny and 16 degrees. Now, I was just having a look. I think that we're pretty much the same. Nowra, you're 7. Yeah. Ulladulla is 10. Kiama is 12. And Barrel, let me have a look. Hang on. Barrel. Yep, still minus one. Yeah. Perfect.
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4: Triple U Road and Rail Update.
2: All good on the roads this morning. Catching your train on the South Coast line. All looking good as well. Got a frog in the throat this morning. Had the frog come into the studio here this morning. It's coming up to 26 minutes to 8. We're going to talk about the Vincennia Golf Course very soon. Caitlin McInerney, the member for Kiama, in after 8 this morning. Plenty of good music this half hour. I've been really enjoying some of the stuff we've been playing. Paper Lace, we're going to do Juice Newton. David Essex as well. If you've got a gripe this morning and you feel like you need to win something, I have got a $50 pass or a voucher.
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2: 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If you'd like that, give us a call on 4422 1045.
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8: It is 12 minutes to 8. It's Chance and Beck on your Monday morning here at Triple U. Well, we've been supporting and following a story on the Vincennia Golf Club for some time now. And there's a little group of people that are working very hard called the Jervis Bay Community and Sports Club Limited, or the JBCSC, and trying to get things up and running there again. Joining us on the phone this morning is Al Ball. Morning, Al.
9: Yeah, g'day, Chance. How are you?
8: Very well, very well. You're the spokesman for the group. You're the one that got the short straw, I believe.
9: Specially selected, absolutely. noting the World Cup finals on, and you might hear some screams from my wife.
5: Oh, that's
9: Spain,
5: all right. We're watching it in the studio this morning too, don't you worry.
8: We're watching too. Spain very 1, Argentina 0 for those listening at home this morning. Mate, just the background, just a little bit of the background on this and where we're at now, and then we'll talk about the fundraiser.
9: Excellent, yeah, if you like. So, do you want me to give you a little story so far about where, how we've
8: yes, please.
9: Been going along?
8: Yeah, that'd be good.
9: Okay, excellent. So, about 2 years ago, the local community in the area was informed of the potential that we could acquire the Vincennia Golf Club and the course from St. George's Brace and Country Club. So, what the community did was then they formed this company, which we just talked about, the Jervis Bay Community and Sports Club. And the aim of this company, you know, through the community, was we wanted to establish an inclusive community club. We wanted to become a community hub for any social sports clubs. We wanted to develop a club where young people could be trained to become qualified in trades such as hospitality and land management. And we wanted to preserve this amazing green space, which is home to local wildlife, flora, fauna. Because as you know, once places, these green spaces are gone, they're not coming back. So the board of directors was established, and we sought a financial backer to assist with the procurement. And then we began some community fundraising, and then we made an offer to St. George's Basin Country Club to acquire the property. That offer was accepted in principle by the country club, pending a number of de-amalgamation gates. So we're going through this de-amalgamation at the moment. And the first one really is we have to prove to an independent accountant that we are financially viable as a business over 5 years. The second, we have to convince the members of the St. George's Basin Country Club that to sell the Vincennia Golf Club is a good idea. And then finally, we've got to go for the Independent Liquor and Gaming Authority in New South Wales to say that we're fit to be a registered club. So where we're at the moment, we've given our reports to the independent auditor. Mm-hmm. I believe that's going well, and we hope to hear back from them shortly. so then we can proceed with the rest of the gates.
8: Fantastic.
9: So that's where we're at the moment, Chance.
8: Perfect. Now, to make these things happen, you need money. And you're also trying to pull the community together to say, hey, this is what we're up to, this is where we're at, and we want your support, and you're putting on a big function.
9: Yeah, that is correct. So even though we've called this function a fundraising event, it's more of a community engagement opportunity for, the amazing supporters of JBCSC who have been with us for the long haul. So, yep, we hope to make some money, but it's also the major aim is just to bring people together who continue to support us, for this long journey of de-amalgamation. So if you like, I can just give you a few details of the event, if you're happy with that.
5: Yeah, absolutely.
9: Okay. So the event's starting at 4 p.m. and ending at 10 p.m. on the evening of Saturday, the 8th of August, at Warring in Jervis Bay. And I'd just like to say a big thanks to Jenny and Adrian from Warring to provide this amazing venue, because it's just amazing up there. Tickets are available through the JBC, so it's jbcsc.com.au website, where a pop-up, if you wait a few seconds, will just take you then to the links to enable you to buy the tickets, because we go through the Eventbrite application, which Warring use.
8: Yep.
9: Mm-hmm. Tickets are $48.95, including booking fees. The event is over 18 because it is a night event, and there are dams and bushland and fire pits, so we just thought we'd just keep it small and inclusive at the moment. And so if you buy a ticket, you get access to this amazing estate, especially up at the Hereford Pavilion. Mm-hmm. You get tickets to a Luckily Door Prize. You get a complimentary grazing plate, individual.
5: Awesome.
9: You get entrance to the Malaluka Gallery, which I believe Adrian and Jenny have just opened, which is showing local artists. And I believe Randall Cinnamon is up there at the moment currently, showing his artwork. We got live music from local artists and local bands. We've got access to food and drink trucks, so you have to purchase the food and drink separately. There's an amazing auction and raffle hosted by an amazing MC. Is that right, Chance?
8: Oh.
5: Don't give him too big of a head. Come
8: Don't
5: on.
8: Do that to me. No, there's no pressure. Thanks, Al. Yes,
9: people are looking forward to this. And basically, I think, as I said, the key point is just to meet like-minded community members passionate about transforming this area into a dynamic club and a green space we can hold on.
8: Mm-hmm.
9: So,
8: no, it's going to be a good night. I'm looking forward to being there. Well done to you guys and the rest of the team. It's been a mammoth effort to get to where you are now, and we've just got to keep on ticking those boxes.
9: Yeah, I agree. And if I can just say something, I just would really like to support... say thanks to the local businesses who have been amazing. And, like these small companies, when we ask them, could you provide a donation? They go, yeah, no problems. We like what you're doing. Please have this. And I think for these small companies and businesses in these difficult times, it's really, really appreciated.
8: Yep.
9: So thanks for that.
8: No problem at all. All right, mate. Good to talk to you. I look forward to catching up soon. And if there's anything else we need to know the next couple of weeks, just give us a buzz.
9: No, that's fantastic. It's been a pleasure. Thanks very much for your time and support, Chance and Beck. It's really appreciated.
8: No drama at all. Thanks, Al. There goes Alan Moore. And good things happening there.
5: Yeah, absolutely. Sounds like a great night.
8: Let's continue the great music before the 8 o'clock news. Here is the Four Tops. If I was a carpenter, I would have your baby. Something like that anyway. It's 6 minutes to 8.

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1: Good morning, I'm Terry Daniel. The federal government has announced a suite of planned regulations for national AI use. The safety plan will work to address duty of care, privacy and AI safety in the workplace. Assistant Minister for Science, Technology and Digital Economy, Andrew Charlton, says to fully realise the benefits of AI, it must be deployed safely.
2: We want to build on the establishment of the AI Safety Institute, which has been working in partnership with the CSIRO and other institutions to test these models. There are already a set of legislated criminal offences to ban the sharing of non-consensual deepfake sexually explicit material.
1: In air news overseas, the US and Iran have exchanged strikes for the eighth consecutive day as attacks in the Middle East ramp up. Military officials say the latest round of attacks sought to swiftly punish Iranian forces over an attack on a base in Jordan, which killed two US state soldiers and left another missing.

0: Democrat Senator Mark Warner says US bases have been targeted repeatedly since the conflict began.
1: I have not been briefed on whether they're getting targeting help. I do know that these bases have been on and off under attack since the beginning, 5 months ago, of, again, this war of choice.
0: The historic Bayeux Tapestry has been returned to Britain for the first time in almost 1,000 years. Michael Lynch has the details.
2: The 70-metre-long tapestry, one of medieval Europe's most fragile and priceless treasures, is linen with embroidered images of the Norman conquest of 1066-1071. Arriving at the British Museum from Northern France last week, it'll be on show to the public in September, and the Brits can hardly wait to cast their eyes on it. When bookings opened on July 1, more than $4.6 million in sales was made in the space of just 24 hours. The Metropolitan and Kent Police Services transported the 11th-century embroidery from Folkestone to London in what the British Museum has called one of the most significant international museum loans ever undertaken between the two countries. Culture Secretary Lisa Nandy says this historic exhibition is a once-in-a-lifetime opportunity to learn about this pivotal period in Britain's national story and its shared heritage and friendship with France, which endures to the present day. Michael Lynch, Air News.
0: A crime scene has been declared at the scene of a unit fire on the Sunshine Coast in Queensland. Lachlan Gray reports.
3: Emergency services were called to King Street in Budrum around 7.30 last night, where they found a two-storey unit fully engulfed in flames. It took five crews around an hour to get the blaze under control, with the fire fully extinguished after 10 o'clock. A 22-year-old woman was transported to hospital with life-threatening burns. The cause of the blaze remains unknown. Fire investigators will attend the scene today. Lachlan Gray reporting.
0: In Air Medical News, those with diabetes are being asked to speak out about their lived experience this National Diabetes Week. Advocates say many of the 2 million Australians living with diabetes experience stigma and isolation. Diabetes Australia's Hannah Jackson says around 2 million Australians have diabetes.
4: The National Diabetes Week is about putting their voices front and centre. And this year's campaign, Living Out Loud, recognises that real change happens when people are heard and understood and supported.
0: This is Air News. The FIFA World Cup 2026 final has gone into extra time without either team managing to find the net in the first 90 minutes. Argentina, in fact, couldn't even muster up a single shot and had to thank its goalkeeper, who had to pull off 10 saves to keep Spain out. Argentina were having to play out extra time with only 10 players after Enzo Fernandez received a second yellow card, also in added on time. Essendon's 99 days of pain are over after they pulled off the AFL upset of the season to stun an inconsistent GWS team amid incredible scenes at Marvel Stadium. Leonie Kay has the details.
5: The Bombers have won a three-point thriller against the GWS Giants, ending a 12-game losing streak. Essendon star forward Nate Caddy left the field in the first quarter after experiencing an irregular heartbeat. The Fox Footy call at the end of the game summed it up.
6: These Essendon fans have not seen a victory firsthand in town for over a year. A club at its lowest ebb. There is nothing like winning. The most giant upset for the Bombers. See their fans fly up.
5: Final score, a win to Essendon 10-7-67 to GWS 8-16-64. In the other games, the Western Bulldogs beat the Gold Coast Suns 77-68 and Hawthorn thumped the Richmond Tigers 122-52.
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8: It's 8:05. We're not sure what's happening with the soccer here at the moment. We were trying to get on top of that. Let's give you the forecast first. It's sunny days. We've got some light winds from the north-northeast. 15 to 20 k's in the middle of the day. They're becoming light later on this afternoon. You expect the tops today, 19 for Nowra, 16 for Ulladulla, 13 degrees for Barrel.
9: Looking ahead, tomorrow partly cloudy, patches of morning frost about the higher ground, the chance of morning fog in the north, light winds and 20 degrees. Wednesday, mostly sunny, light winds becoming westerly, 15 to 25 k's during the morning and 20 degrees. Thursday, partly cloudy with a late shower and 17, and Friday, sunny and 16 degrees. Right now in Nowra, you are still 7, Ulladulla is 11, Kiama is 13 and Barrel's up to 2 degrees.
8: 2 degrees, I just checked for you. Mm. Yeah, still cold, but...
9: Oh, absolutely.
10: Triple U Road and Rail Update.
8: Well, I'll tell you what, roads are pretty good. Schools are back this week, so make sure you do your 40Ks around those school zones. What else we got? Trains this morning, all good, running close or near the time. Going to catch up with member for Kiama, Caitlin McInerney, in the next 5 or 10. Straight up, the cemental as anything. We'll do that next here at the U's.
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8: 7 past 8. You've got

0: It's the Mentals. Saw them back in, the late 80s at the Bobbery RSL Club a couple of times.
1: Mm-hmm.
0: Good days.
1: Back in the day.
0: It's coming up to 10 minutes past 8. Chancerbeck here at the U's. Member for Kiama, Caitlin McInerney. She joins us this morning. Very good morning to you, young lady.
2: Good morning, Chance. Good morning, Beck.
1: Good morning.
0: How are you?
2: I am excellent. Like many parents, probably looking forward to getting back to just the normal hectic juggle rather than the school holidays juggle. Very much so.
1: Absolutely. I think there'll be a few parents out there excited this week.
2: Absolutely.
0: Now, you're back in Parliament this week, correct?
2: That's right. Heading up next week. It's one more week to go down here and then back to Macquarie Street.
0: It's fun and games, isn't it?
2: It does take me away from business down here, and it can feel like a very different world up there, but... It's a great chance to catch up on emails. Anyone who knows, when you're out of the office, sometimes you get more work done than when you're in the office.
1: Yes.
0: Now, let's just touch base with some of the stuff that come out of your budget for this year, especially for down here on the coast. The $100 off private vehicle registration. So if you're a mum and dad at home, you've got three cars, that means you're going to get $300 off of your regos for three cars. Would that be correct?
2: Yeah, that's correct.
0: Okay, that's pretty cool.
1: Mm.
2: Yeah. Well, I think what we had to look at frontline, easy to turn on changes that would save and put money back into families' pockets, quick, smart. And as anybody who's got teenage kids or older kids who are helping out with rego knows, those costs add up quick. So, yes, a very easy and fast way to put some money back into families' back pockets.
0: Now, there's also $80 off for motorcycles, excluding caravans and trailers. Is there any reason why, especially when I think about caravans, I think about grey nomads. Is there any reason why they didn't give the grey nomads some sort of a pep in their step and take $80 off?
2: Look, I do think that the rego change will get most households. I think we had to look at an area that gave most bang for buck across the board and made sure it was an equitable distribution of that saving. I know that caravanners, have been contacting me about a number of areas they'd like to see improved, and I'm very happy to continue advocating for those. One was, toll charges is a really big one for caravan and campers. So I think the $60 toll cap, a lot of people don't think that's well used down here, where you're not going to go over 60 Ks. But if you're going up the coast for a weekend and back down again with a caravan, that 60 cap, you can claim that cap and it'll keep your tolls under going over $60 at any point going on the roads that you're going on to get round Sydney. So a lot of people think it doesn't hit down here, and more importantly, we've scrapped the admin fee if you go through a toll. If you're down here and you don't have an e-tag, you used to get about a $10 admin fee chucked on top of your toll. Sometimes it was even more than the toll. And we've changed that. You won't get an admin fee anymore for identifying your car without an e-tag on it. So again, that'll save users on the road, and that'll hit the caravanners as well.
1: Mm. There
0: okay.
1: you go.
0: That's good. Okay.
2: I hope so.
0: Now, Dick and I just look at each other. But I want to ask you about the $100 million for planning for the Narra Bypass and other network improvements. Now, this Narra Bypass has been talked about for a very, very long time.
2: Yes.
0: Is that true? There really is $100 million out there for more planning for this?
2: Chance, I asked the same question when I came in 9 months ago. Is it really genuinely true? And the short answer is yes. The bypass itself, the mythical beast, large Narra Bypass, that is going to be in the billions when it is delivered. So those kind of projects cost an absolute mozza to plan. So there's $100 million sitting in that space, which was the first amount of money that was ever put in by any government. It was the Albanese government that kicked the most in, and state helped alongside. But what the first couple of jobs that planning will also help with are some of the local road connections. So namely the one I hear so much about from folks who are in Bomaderry out to Canberra, Uluru Roadway, is the Mossvale Road roundabout. on the highway. That is a dangerous roundabout that, you know, travelling regularly on that road, you see very near misses happen on a regular basis. Mm-hmm. That's one that Transport has made a priority, and it's this funding that's made that possible. So they've been able to plan out the plan for that intersection. They've got it sitting ready, and it'll be coming alongside another improvement down the southern end of the Nowra CBD where the Cemetery Road intersects the highway. Where Cemetery is when that road intersects. There's also a plan there for when ENSA connects around the back of Moss Street. There's also a plan to upgrade that intersection. So though that $100 million is enabling that planning to go ahead and to move forward. So that will mean moving past the planning phase into the design phase and out, and eventually, hopefully quite in the very near future, going out to tender for those jobs to be completed.
0: Well, I suppose that was the next question, where is answer at? Because I think there was a lot of people feeling that in this particular budget, especially with a state election next year, we might have seen some sort of a little inkling of some sort of an announcement in regards to that bit of road.
2: And so the $12 million that the state government put into that planning funding is enabling council to move forwards with it. That road is a council infrastructure project. They'll be the ones who are delivering that. It's similar to the top of my electorate where we've put $40 million into Tripoli Way. So that will be delivered by council with the funding from state government, and that's where it's at with Shoalhaven City Council at the moment. That you, what people see in the flyover is that's the design that's being finalised using that $12 million. As people would appreciate, you know, we've had some very significant weather events, wet weather events in particular, over the last couple of years. We've had flooding in areas that seems to be happening more often. Those things will need to be taken into consideration with the planning for ENSA, and it's those kind of things that they want to get right before we head out to a tender. So Tripoli Way's process is on track. It's gone out to tender at the moment. Those tendering processes take anywhere between 3 and 6 months. These are, you know, not fast moving plans, but that is the intention with ENSA, is once that finalised design's happened, it'll go out to tender and that work will begin. And one of the things that state government's committed to is making sure that these infrastructure builds have the money they need to go ahead, and Labor's going to make sure that these are built because they're just so important. What's interesting is Transport's modelling shows that the ENSA road will probably have more benefit for locals than the big bypass eventually, because the roads that we want to travel on to go to school or go to work or drop kids off at daycare and what have you, get to medical appointments, they are the local roads, and this is going to ease a lot of traffic through the centre of Nowra and push it out onto a road that just takes you around, and it'll save you genuine time to get on your way to South Nowra.
1: Mm. Very good.
0: Now, if I was a betting man then...
1: Here we go.
0: And it'll be an election in March next year. Do you think there will be an announcement on ENSA Road?
2: What I think is a safe bet chance is that you've got Liza Butler and myself pounding on anybody's door who will stand still enough, whether it's the Treasurer or the Regional Roads Minister or the Minister for Transport. You've got two very passionate champions in us. We understand it's an area that needs these roads now, not when we grow, but now. You know, you've got the doubling of the South Nowra Business Park on the cards, Battergarang's coming online, and we've got a lot more visitors who want to come and visit our beautiful part of the world. The infrastructure's got to be there, so Liza and I are working extremely hard to make sure the funds are there when we get to the part in the process where it goes out to tender and the work starts.
0: I was interested in the new speed camera they've just put in place on like Princess Highway just before Plunkett Street, but I thought to myself, maybe sometime during the day they might get a few, but I thought come 2 o'clock in the afternoon it's actually like
1: slow. You'd be lucky if
0: you're not going to be much revenue in that one there.
2: Yeah, look, I think Nowra locals have lived with a speed camera for a very long time along that main drag, so I think they're probably not going to catch the locals out on most days.
0: Now, there was a meeting in Bobbery recently in regards to how Bobbery looks, how the security is. I think you may have attended that meeting. There's still a lot of hoo-ha about especially security around Bobbery. We see it on local social media pages in regards to people being broken into, their houses broken into, cars being stolen. Where are you at? What's your thoughts in regards to all this that's going on?
2: Oh, look, it's a major concern. People have been sharing their concerns about both the Bomaderry CBD, but some of the other shopping areas, as well as some of the residential areas that are being targeted, particularly with theft, break and enter. And it's really, really worrying. The Nowra Local Area Command met with myself and Beck, who's putting the she's about to do the community safety meeting with Nowra Police, and Kylie Knight. I've met with those guys and with police, and the good news is we have had 9 additional police added to the Nowra Local Command just this year. We've had one of the largest cohorts go through the Goulburn Academy, and as a result of Labor now paying people to go and do that training in the first instance, so you don't have to go out there for nothing, and, you know, it's very hard for families with mortgages, etc., to carry that. We have now seen record numbers coming through at the academy, and the Be a Cop in Your Hometown has led to, I think it's about a dozen police officers returning to the Shoalhaven and the Yirrabadalla as a result of that program. So we are adding additional police. One of the things that Nowra Local Area Command often remind me is that it's the police you don't see who are probably being most effective. So there's been a real call for a boost in uniformed police patrols. That's something that the Local Area Command Superintendent Craig Ireland is very supportive of happening in Bomaderry. But he does make the point to me quite regularly, it's the ones who are surveilling and who are undercover and who are out and about making arrests on a pretty regular basis that get that work done and make our suburbs safer. So while we don't often see that work happening, it certainly is, and we've got 9 additional police officers and a great capacity from Batemans Bay to come up. There's a new squad of police officers in the crime unit who are able to come up to Nowra if there's and Bomaderry if there is a need. So I think that the residents' call for a bit more CCTV in the middle of at the shops area, etc., is a great one, and I'm backing that one, and I'll be seeking funding from the state government to achieve that. But and I think we've seen good results from the Nowra Local Area Command's partnership with business in Nowra CBD and those uniformed police patrols. So I think there's great scope to roll that out. The police will be at that community meeting and are really coming out to listen and to see what else they can be doing to help bring those numbers down and now, make people feel safe.
0: One other quick question before we go. There was a report that came out yesterday. The report was in New South Wales, over 14 businesses per day are closing up shops because small business is really struggling at the moment. And it's no different here in the Shoalhaven. What's your opinion on this report? Like, we see it locally here in the Shoalhaven. I hear it every week. People say, oh, such and such is closing. And it's tough times. What's Crispin's doing in regards to, or what more can he do to help small business?
2: Yeah, look, it's a concern I hear from small businesses every day, Chance, and it's really heartbreaking to see businesses in our local communities fold. We know businesses, particularly small and medium businesses, are the heartbeat of our community. They're the ones who are employing our young kids, our folks all the way through their lives, and providing services and goods into, you know, regional communities. It's a big job and we want them to stay. I think that the reality of business confidence is that it is down. We're facing incredible global uncertainty, interest rates that are heading in the direction I'd rather see them not. And we are seeing that knock into business as a result. One of the things that the Minns Labor government has done is relaunch Business Connect. So lots of small businesses were telling us we need the service to work better. We took it offline, did a review, and it will be back. Some of those services in the business concierge have continued all the way through. So if small business needs advice on regulation and how they can, make sure that they're keeping in compliance, mm-hmm. that's a really big service, a really big part of what we do to support small business business is they could pick up the phone and have someone to advise them on the other end. But the really big piece of work that we have managed to keep down for businesses is the workers' compensation. That would have hit local businesses in a really big way if the premiums had gone up. And as a result of the legislation, those premiums have been capped. So businesses haven't gone, they were looking down the barrel of a 36% increase to insurances, and we've managed to hold it just below half of that. So I understand that while there is a real, people are doing it tough, our community is doing it tough, and that the first ones to feel that are small businesses. Mm-hmm. One of the other things we talk about a lot is payroll tax, and I think I get asked about that a lot. It's actually a very small fraction of businesses that do pay payroll tax, and at this point in time, it's not something New South Wales government is considering looking at in the short term. The reality that our government is facing in terms of being able to support small businesses is we think there are other ways we can get that money into their pockets. The workers' compensation was a big part, but making sure we've got our destination organisations staying strong and being able to deliver results, but also pumping money into festivals like the Winter Festival that we had here in Kiama last weekend. That's a state government initiative. We put $350,000 through to Kiama Council over 3 years to close the street and activate that precinct area. And what businesses are telling me, that really led to an increase in trade. Lots of them stayed open a lot later and turned out on the street to do a street food offering for us, which was absolutely delicious. And I think that's really where state government is pouring quite a lot of our intensive resources, is into those regional open street programs, into regional festivals, and helping communities who need some really great quality free activities to attend, save costs at the family level. You can come along, have a great night and do that, support local businesses on the way through instead of buying a ticket. And that's something that I'll keep pushing state government funding, funding for that kind of thing here in the area. It's really important.
0: Perfect. Thanks for your time this morning. Enjoy your week having the kids back at school.
2: I just want to give a shout out to all the hardworking teachers out there. You really are deeply valued by
0: Absolutely. And there's plenty of construction work going on at our local school, so well done.
2: All right. Awesome. Thanks, guys. Have a great week.
0: Talk to you in a few weeks. No worries. Cheers.
2: Bye.
0: Bye. Catherine McInerney, the member for Kiama there, and good to get an update on a few things there. Lots going on, Beck, that's for sure.
1: Yeah, definitely.
0: All right, let's continue the great music here at The U's. A little bit of Wild Cherry. We're going to play that funky music. It's 26 minutes past 8 here at The U's.

0: that funky music. It's Triple U's Chance of Beck. Hello. Good morning.
1: Good morning.
0: Are you doing all
1: right? It's been a hectic morning.
0: It has been.
1: I'm getting there.
0: Now, on Thursday, we've got Fred Rick. We're going to talk about Diggers Day, which is coming up this Sunday. But we've also got either Andrew Constance or Kevin Norwood from Shoalhaven City Council. Mm-hmm. We're going to be talking about the Greenville Point Wharf. There's a lot of social media chat, let me just say that.
1: Okay.
0: I won't use the word keyboards or anything like that, but a lot of chat out there.
1: Okay.
0: We'll get the lowdown from those guys.
1: Yeah.
0: Kevin Norwood's the director of that area, and Andrew Constance has been talking to me over the weekend. And we'll get the facts.
1: Okay.
0: But they're waiting on some reports. Some of those reports will be in by Thursday.
1: Mm-hmm.
0: But I can rest assured the CEO from council is trying to make sure that wharf does not get closed down.
1: Mm-hmm.
0: For any reason. You would love to see the public still on the wharf. That's such an icon, that wharf.
1: Oh, absolutely.
0: It's a tourist destination. It's the place to take your Greenville Point fish and chips.
1: Sit down and enjoy it. Watch the water.
0: Chance for the kids to get their little fishing rod and throw a line in the
1: absolutely.
0: Water trying to pull a big flathead.
1: Or, you know, a toad, like whatever's...
0: An eel?
1: Whatever's biting at the time.
0: Yeah. It's an icon. So... The wharf is actually owned by the states, so it's managed by council. So there's been a few hoo-hahs about it. We'll get all of those down on that on Thursday if you're listening to us then. Sponsors are next. Back with some Tom Jones. We've got the Hughes Corporation as well. We'll do that next here at Triple UFM.
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0: Spiegel, Sharky, you little thief. And some people would say, you little thief, the soccer's over.
1: Yeah, I know. Spain took it out.
0: Spain's the big one.
1: We just saw Trump try to get in on the champions photo, and then some other fellow's come along and been like, get off the stage, oh, Trump. They're not even your team.
0: He was the boss of FIFA soccer. Like he said, he's like, you've got to come with me, mate.
1: Off. Well, like the height of that man to get in the photo. They're not even his team.
0: Well, the other one is Messi for Argentina.
1: They're saying 42, quite upset, 43
0: years
1: 43,
0: old.
1: Yeah.
0: Will he come back and play again? You know?
1: I don't know. He seemed quite upset. I reckon that's possibly his last hurrah.
0: One of the other funny things, they had some fabulous halftime entertainment and entertainment before the game. But Tom Cruise came out and just spoke. I haven't heard what he spoke about.
1: Oh, that's random.
0: What would Tom Cruise come out and speak
1: about?
0: Or
1: maybe he's a big footy fan.
0: I don't know.
1: We'll have to look it up, see what he said.
0: It's 14 to 9. Don't forget Brian in after 9 this morning. excuse me. we've got sponsors just around the corner. We're going to come back to do This Day Music, today being the 20th of July here at the U.
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0: 12 to 9 here at Triple U. Chance Beck on a Monday morning it is. 20th of July today. This Day in Music, 1943. A bloke called John Lodge. He was the bass guitarist for the Moody Blues. And they had this particular track here. And it was one of their big hits called Nights in White Satin.

0: you. Thank you, Bruce.
1: 1945, Kim Carnes. Is born in Los Angeles, California.
0: This was my first nightclub song.
1: Oh, really?
0: I wouldn't say this on radio, but I am. I was 17.
1: Oh.
0: The Bondi Tram nightclub.
1: Yeah, well, we all know you've told us this story about 400 times. You were underage, you were in a club.
0: And this was the first song I heard.
1: You got away with things back in the day.
0: Yeah. It was a beauty.
1: When I was a kid, I used to think it said Better Days Aside, not Betty Davis Eyes. Yeah.
0: Oh, that's a classic.
1: She's got Better Days Aside.
0: 1947, Carlos Santana. He was born on this day in Mexico. I'm not going to say all that Mexican words.
1: Yeah, you would butcher it, so let's just leave it at that. 1958, Mick McNeil, keyboardist for Simple Minds, is born on the Isle of Barra in Scotland.
0: I played some of the hits this morning. 1963, Two Girls for Every Boy. Jan and Dean, Surf City hits number one in America. The song is co-written by Brian Wilson for the Beach Boys, who doesn't surf but can sure craft a good medley.

0: song, wasn't it?
1: Sure was. 1968, Hugh Masekela.
0: Yep.
1: It's trumpet composition. Grazing in the Grass. It's number one in America, knocking off trumpet player Herb Alpert's This Guy's in Love with You.
0: I love that song too. This is a track. This is cool.
1: This is cool.
0: Sit back on a Sunday afternoon with a pina colada.
1: Oh, stop it.
0: A little bit of blue cheese.
1: Let's rewind 24 hours.
0: Bit of olives.
1: sounds good. I'm there.
0: Yep. 1982, the single by Eagle Rock by Daddy Cool was first charted on this day.
1: 1983, Duran Duran headline a charity concert at Dominion Theatre in London, attended by Prince Charles and Princess Diana. At the event, they meet Diana, who has proclaimed them her favourite band for the first time.
0: I love them. They're great. 1984, The Never-Ending Story debuts in the US theatres, featuring the theme song by former Kajagoogoo lead singer LaMal.
1: There you go.
0: Yep.
1: Let's go back to 1976. The single How's That by Sherbet was number one on this day.
0: It was 8 to 9.

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1: The home of Chas and Beck, Triple UFM.
0: That's it for us this morning. Thanks for your company. I hope you have a great Monday. The weather is going to be spanking, as I say.
2: Yeah, should be a lovely day.
0: Should be. Thanks for your company too, Beck.
2: No worries, thank you.
0: Interesting conversation. All three of my kids this morning did school drop-offs, and all three of their kids were kicking and screaming. Didn't want to go to school
2: the
0: today.
2: Cousins were on fire
0: they
2: today,
0: were on fire.
2: Let's just say that.
0: Let's just say everyone else's kids are going back to school. I hope they go well for you. Brian Moran in next. Here is Rita Cooley, cheer at the U.

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1: Good morning, I'm Terry Daniel. A coalition MP insists he's not concerned with the latest polling, saying an election is still a long way out. The latest news poll shows support for federal Labor has dropped to its lowest level since 2022, a level with One Nation at a primary vote of 30%. Support for the coalition has increased, but the opposition is still trailing at 19%. Shadow Cybersecurity Minister Aaron Violi says they can't get distracted by the small movements of frequent polls.
2: You can't get too concerned whether the polls are good and bad. It's a little bit like worrying about being the premiership favourite in April. They're always an indicator, but the coalition know we've got a lot of work to do, focusing on our communities, focusing on policies that are going to help solve solutions.
1: New polling has found 80% of Victorians are worried about the impacts of immigration on housing availability. The Amplify Australia polling found 65% of Victorians do not trust the Allen government to improve housing in the next year. It's up from 59% in the same survey last year. Victorian Shadow Minister for Housing, David Suffolk, says the state government has let Victorians down.
3: And the reason why we're not getting the homes is because with 43% of the cost of building a home in taxes, regulation and red tape, it simply doesn't add up to build homes in Victoria.
1: In overseas news, the United States has confirmed another service member has been killed in the Middle East as the conflict with Iran escalates. US correspondent Lily Greer has the details.
4: US forces have today reported another fatality within the American military in the Middle East, this time in North Iraq, announcing a service member was killed after the controlled detonation of an unexploded ordnance from a one-way Iranian attack drone. Another service member was injured, and this comes just days after two Americans were killed at the Iranian strike of a US airbase in Jordan. America is now pooling warplanes in Israel as this war escalates. The American death toll now sitting at

0: 17 deaths in this conflict since February. In the United States, Lily Greer.
1: An abalone diver was attacked by a shark near Tasmania's Bruny Island over the weekend. The 31-year-old man suffered a large bite to his forearm. He was taken to shore by other divers and was flown to hospital in Hobart. Andy Burnham will pledge to restore confidence in government and give people breathing room on the cost of living and deliver tangible improvements when he becomes UK Prime Minister today. Immediately, US President Donald Trump has predicted that Britain will open up extraction of North Sea oil and gas. But ITV News political correspondent Tom Shredrick sees it differently.
2: President Trump posted on social media, the people of Aberdeen in Scotland are dancing in the streets because the new Prime Minister, Andy Burnham, has stated that he will be opening up all the way the invaluable North Sea oil. He wrote, that will make the United Kingdom from a poverty-stricken disaster to one of the richest countries anywhere in the world. But what's really happening? Well, in their 2024 general election manifesto, Labour pledged they will not issue new oil and gas licences. And this morning, Labour's deputy leader, who's in line for a place in Andy Burnham's cabinet, said they will not break that manifesto. So it seems he will support more extraction of oil and gas, but under existing licences, which is a fair way short of what President Trump was talking.
1: This is Air News. The World Cup final has been won by Spain 1-0 against Argentina after an incredible finish in New Jersey. Spain dominated the match with 20 shots to none, but could not find the back of the net until the second half of extra time.
3: Pedro Porro, Williams, and thundered in for Spain by Ferran Torres! At long, long last, Spain's magic moment!
1: That audio thanks to SBS. It's the second time Spain has lifted the World Cup trophy after they also did so back in 2010. In a thrilling final round, New Zealander Ryan Fox has won the 154th British Golf Open. Michael Lynch reports.
4: RNZ's Michael Campbell says Ryan Fox stayed ice cool at the end of four long hot days at Royal Birkdale to sink a birdie putt on the 18th to win the coveted trophy by one stroke. Fox was level with longtime clubhouse leader Cameron Young on 9-under heading down the last, but played a stunning approach shot and then sunk a 20-foot birdie. He says it's unbelievable and a dream come true. Fox is only the second New Zealander to win the Open Championship, following in the footsteps of Sir Bob Charles, who won it back in 1963. Michael Lynch, Air Sport.
1: In the AFL, Hawthorn has jumped back into the top four after a comfortable 70-point win against Richmond. There were also wins to Essendon and the Western Bulldogs. In the NRL, the winners were the Dolphins and the Gold Coast Titans. Australian Independent Radio News.
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6: Thank you, Jansen Beck. Congratulations to Spain in the soccer. Good morning from the coast, 7 Mile Beach Country. A strong high pressure system over the Tasman Sea extends a ridge over much of the state. 8.3 degrees here at Jarrowa this morning, 9 at Ulladulla and just 5 up at Albion Park. Today's forecast for a sunny afternoon. It's sunny already. Light winds becoming northerly, middle of the day, then light early afternoon, 19 degrees the maximum. Tomorrow, partly cloudy, chance of morning fog in the north, 20 degrees. Wednesday, mostly sunny, chance of morning fog in the north, light winds becoming westerlies later in the day, temperatures 20 again. And Thursday, mostly sunny, slight chance of a shower in the south, and westerly winds developing 20 to 30 kilometres per hour, and down to 17 degrees for Thursday.

My greetings on this dark Monday. Welcome to another week of war, the US and Iran, I guess, leaving Israel to concentrate on subjugating Lebanon, occupying Syrian territory, continuing the killings in Gaza. And now the government has approved a 1.3 billion shekel budget for the construction of 34 new settlements and outposts in the occupied West Bank. This is Mornings with additional good news, movie reviews, well-being and uplifting music all the way until 11. Good luck.

0: First up today, son of Jimmy Barnes, David Campbell, best known as the host of Nine Network's breakfast TV program, Today Extra. And then I played a very old track from the Beach Boys. Now, I'm thinking without checking, probably about 1965. Certainly very early in my memory, although the song has been a regular at discos over the years. Good Vibrations, played in a world currently of bad vibrations.
1: Lights! Camera! Action!
0: Now to the first segment of our movie reviews. David Michael Brown and Millie Howson are with us today, and they ask the question, who are the busiest actors of 2026? They're discussing the ensembles who headline The Odyssey, Dune, Part 3, The Drama, Project Hail Mary, and much, much more.
2: I like it when we have a little bit of a high concept show.
3: Yeah, indeed.
2: And it always happens. You suddenly don't hear from an actor or an actress for years.
3: Yeah.
2: And then suddenly, bang, they have about five or six movies coming out.
3: Indeed.
2: And this year, we did notice a bit of a trend that, yeah, there's a few actors, and not only are they just having loads of their work being released, they're in the films together as well.
3: Yeah, indeed. So, like, if you feel like the films that you're seeing for the latter half of 2026, you're doing a double take, well, absolutely, because you are seeing the same actors circling in and around similar sort of projects. Look, listen into the show and you'll see how we play out and you'll go, oh, okay, I see where they're coming from. So, these are the actors who are performing in multiple roles and projects that have been or will be released this year. Plus, in the case of Zendaya, we're also signing autographs and striking poses on, look, numerous red carpet tours with multiple glamorous outfit changes, keeping their stylists, I know her stylist name is Law Roach, hi Law, because you're clearly listening to our show. and look, boy, we are seeing all their hard work all come together.
2: And talking of Zendaya, she's one of the actresses we're going to speak about first because Zendaya and Robert Pattinson have both starred or will be starring in three films this year, which I think is really, really interesting. I mean, earlier in the year, they both appeared in The Drama, which was just a fantastic, twisted little movie.
3: Oh, it was phenomenal.
2: Yeah,
3: fantastic.
2: It was a
3: dark. Would you say romantic? I'm not going to say romantic. Dark comedy?
2: there was romance in there somewhere. Yeah. I mean, Zendaya played Emma and Robert Pattinson played Charlie. And we join them as their upcoming wedding is thrown into chaos. And it's a really great setup. They're doing their thing as, I guess, lots of soon-to-be married couples do. They're trying some of the food.
3: Yeah, they're doing a tasting.
2: A tasting.
3: With their besties.
2: With their besties. And they decide, because they are getting a little bit tipsy, because they're also trying out the wine, a game of everyone confessed the worst thing they have ever done.
3: Mm.
2: After some reasonably outrageous but fairly standard confessions, Zendaya's character comes out with this shocking, like heavily guarded secret from her past. And then the movie and the characters all go into freefall.
3: Yeah.
2: And it's, you know, it challenges the couple's relationships. And I think it also, because they have been played up to this point as a very likable couple.
3: Yeah.
2: It challenges the audiences as well.
3: Yeah, indeed.
2: Into, should we be rooting for them? Should we not?
3: Yeah.
2: Do we want them to stay together? And really great.
3: Yeah, you keep on switching sides of what how you want this to play out. It's a very interesting premise.
2: And I also like seeing Zendaya, I guess, in an adult role. I mean, she's done
3: We've seen her grow up, right?
2: Yeah.
3: And whether it's, you know, Spider-Man or any of her early Disney things, parts.
2: And she does tend to do a lot of fantasy and a lot of the blockbusters. So like after Challengers was another example and this, it's really great to see her.
3: She can act.
2: Growing up. And also Robert Pattinson, who everyone knows from the Twilight series. And it's this...
3: The sparkly one.
2: Yes. this albatross is trying to like get up. He's one of those actors who desperately and definitely wants to not be typecast.
3: Yeah.
2: And by that, you know, initially after Twilight, he was working with David Cronenberg and all these various directors to try and do something different. So really great to see him in this together in the drama.
3: Mm-hmm.
2: And then they're both going to appear in The Odyssey,
3: the little movie by Christopher Nolan.
2: Yes.
3: Much anticipated.
2: I mean, it's huge. I mean, it's based on the book, the Greek epic Homer's Odyssey. And, you know, it chronicles Matt Damon's character, Odysseus, he's the Greek king of Ithaca, and it follows his perilous journey home during the Trojan War and all the various encounters he has, and his attempts to reunite with his wife, Penelope, portrayed by Anne Hathaway, who we will also be talking about later in the show, because she's also been very, very busy. Zendaya plays the Greek goddess Athena, and Patterson plays Antinous.
3: Yeah, we'll go with that.
2: Excuse my pronunciation there, who serves his one of the primary antagonists. Mm-hmm. A conniving, sleazy ringleader. So I think a great role for him.
3: Yeah.
2: Just playing something different. As a little side note, Tom Holland as Zendaya's...
3: Fantastic.
2: Life partner?
3: We'll say husband.
2: Go on, we'll say husband. They keep saying they're married online, so we're guessing they are. Chris Nolan, I think, is a director that most actors want to appear with.
3: Oh, absolutely.
2: Number one, because his films are...
3: Yeah.
2: Always pretty extraordinary, but also he's a director who goes back and recasts.
3: That's right.
2: You know,
3: he definitely has his squad.
2: Yeah, once you're in his circle.
3: Yeah. And so it'd be great seeing Zendaya in this. And look, my understanding is that she was shooting, you know, the Odyssey at the same time she was going to, you know, toing and froing, shooting Euphoria season 3. So she was literally bouncing all around the world, being busy.
2: Very, very busy.
3: Another film that she was quite busy on was Dune Part 3, which is set to come out at the end of this year. Directed by the same director who did Dune 1 and Dune 2.
2: Denis Villeneuve.
3: Which was also starring Timothée Chalamet. You know, and again, a lot of the same players who are in Dune 1 and 2. But so is our Pats. Robert Pattinson is in Dune Part 3. They just can't keep away, these two.
2: I know. And look, I guess Dune 3, I assume if you're looking forward to this, you would have seen the first two.
3: Yeah. Are you looking forward to Dune 3? Curiously?
2: I am, very much so.
3: Yeah, I think it has a beautiful look to it. Denis Villeneuve knows how to shoot a stunning film.
2: He certainly does. And, you know, back in the day, many claimed that Frank Herbert's Dune was unfilmable, the series of novels in which this is based. And anyone who saw David Lynch's less than perfect adaptation probably thought it had stayed unfilmable. But Denis Villeneuve, he's taken it and he's just produced this epic. Just astonishing. It's like grandiose and just like awe-inspiring and breathtaking. It's visually stunning. Is it convoluted? Does it get very bogged down in all its sci-fi-ness?
3: Do I understand any or most of it?
2: Yes and no. But look, Zendaya reprises her role as Chani, and she's kind of this fierce, rebellious Fremen warrior. Mm-hmm. And Robert Pattinson joins the franchise as Skytale, who is a face dancer.
3: Ooh, that's fascinating.
2: Which is a genetically engineered shape-shifting assassin and manipulator.
3: Sure, absolutely it is.
2: So, yeah, and apparently rather than kind of fighting hand-in-hand with Emperor Paul Atreides head-on, he's using kind of like covert conspiracies and subterfuge and his unique ability to perfectly imitate other people to undermine Paul's rule. And I'm assuming because of that, he will get involved with Zendaya's character as well. So three films that they're both in, and then they've also got the other films they're in. So Zendaya's also in Spider-Man Brand New Day, and she also headlined.
3: I mentioned earlier, Euphoria Season 3.
2: Which was controversial.
3: So much controversy around it,
2: And she was great in it. You know, I think it was a flawed series. Mm. I wish they maybe hadn't done that one. Yeah. So she should have had a break. But look, and Robert Pattinson also will be starring in Primetime and a film opposite Denzel Washington, Here Comes the Flood. So look, they are busy. That ends part one of our high concept show on the busiest actors of 2026. We're going to be back after a piece of music.

0: That track is a quarter of a century old now. It's from a collection I have here called 100% Hits, the Best of the Year 2000. Britney Spears and Oops, I Did It Again.
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0: Welcome back to Morning. So I'm going to talk about a charity you may not have heard about before. I heard about it at an address at my local service club only in this last week. And the charity is called The Simple Gift of a Bag. That's the title. That's the title of the charity, The Simple Gift of a Bag. The purpose of the charity is to make and supply after breast cancer surgery drainage bag covers to hospitals Australia-wide for their patients to use during their post-op recovery. It's also to inspire and motivate patients as they transition from breast cancer patients to breast cancer survivors with strengths and reinforcement of personal dignity through the caring team for each patient undergoing the treatment. Now, the charity actually started in the Kiama area and works in the Illawarra and Shoalhaven. The organisation has grown and developed over the past decade, so to ensure volunteers continue to provide quality products, it's vital they receive the support and assistance to help them thrive and grow as a team. Funding received from donations and regular fundraising enables the organisation to continue to assist thousands of individuals and families in a positive way. The contact is this following address, email address, sly.sis@bigpond.com. I'll just give you that again, sly.sis@bigpond.com. They're on Facebook, and you'll also see perhaps in your local chemist something in the window there where you can donate to The Simple Gift of a Bag. And now it's back to David Michael Brown and Millie Howson.
7: Earlier on, we talked about the fact that Zendaya and Robert Pattinson are both in The Odyssey, amongst the many films they are starring in together. And also in that film is Anne Hathaway, who has also had a very busy year. The Devil Wears Prada 2. It seems to be one of those sequels that everyone wanted and everyone got what they wanted.
8: Yeah, totally. Yeah, it took them two decades to get there. And clearly all the cast came back for it because they loved the script. So, yeah, once again, The Devil Wears Prada, following Andy Sachs, played by Anne Hathaway, returns to the struggling magazine called Runway. When her journalism job was abruptly caught short, Andy Sachs, was hired as Runway's feature editor to rehabilitate the brand's image alongside her former boss, the brilliant Miranda Priestley, played by Meryl Streep. And it's really interesting because it's, you know, it's facing the kind of modern corporate and digital threats that magazines do. Devil Wears Prada 2 was so fun. It was great to see everyone back there. So like everyone, whether it was obviously Anne Hathaway, but you had Emily Blunt, Stanley Tucci, and of course the wonderful Meryl.
7: And who's always fantastic.
8: Always.
7: I mean, she delivers.
8: She's the goat.
7: And it was fascinating because obviously she was such a force of nature, the character of Miranda in the first film. And now she's kind of a little bit softened, a little bit more kind of world weary, you know, seeing that maybe this amazing life that she has created for herself and this magazine and the fashion empire and everything she deals with isn't being seen the same again, and how the life of magazines, as we know, it's not the glory days anymore. You know, not so many people are buying magazines. So it had a really interesting subtext to go behind the fashion and the glorious characters, you know, and good to see Anne Hathaway playing that character again as well.
8: Yeah, she's so comfortable in, you know, in that character.
7: But she wasn't necessarily so comfortable. brilliant segue there.
8: Nice one.
7: In David Lowery's Mother Mary, just a weird, dark, gothic musical about a pop star who's obviously gone through some form of trauma, and now she's kind of trying to get back in her career. But the big thing she's fixated about is what she's going to wear on stage, which brings in Michaela Cole, who's her designer of choice.
8: Also clearly has a backstory with her.
7: And there's some underlying tensions, but also mutual respect between the two of them. So we have some big, long discussions between them, which maybe overstayed their welcome. But in terms of the visuals of the performances, I thought this was extraordinary. And
8: it really tried to do something different.
7: And did I know that Anne Hathaway could sing? I don't know, but she can.
8: She can.
7: And she was a perfectly serviceable pop star.
8: Yeah.
7: You know, when she's playing in these arenas in front of the screaming fans, you completely believe her.
8: Absolutely.
7: You know, she could stand up next to your Taylors and your Sabrinas.
8: And your Lady Gagas.
7: Yeah, and stand tall.
8: Yeah.
7: And interesting, the people behind the music in this as well.
8: Charlie XCX. And Jack Antonoff, who's a very hardworking, to use the same phrase, hardworking music producer who does a lot of stuff with Taylor Swift.
7: So I thought it was a really interesting choice for her to make and take, kind of coming out the same year as The Devil Wears Prada.
8: Yeah, interesting.
7: Even though I don't think Devil Wears Prada was popcorn entertainment, but kind of more mainstream, and then something definitely not mainstream.
8: Yeah.
7: And then she's also going to be in a new film from David Robert Mitchell, who made a fantastic horror film called It Follows a few years back. The End of Oak Street. She stars opposite Ewan McGregor. And it sounds like their family endures this mysterious cosmic event that rips their street from the suburbia and transports a neighborhood to some unknown place. The poster kind of has a shadow of a dinosaur in it. So I think...
8: I was going to say, and then, yeah, the trailer teases unusual events. But, you know, I'm intrigued. I like Ewan McGregor.
7: And I like dinosaurs.
8: There you go. And Anne clearly knows what she's doing.
7: And they've both done their fair share of fantasy. Like Anne Hathaway did that, the weird Godzilla kaiju thing, Colossal.
8: Colossal,
7: And then Ewan McGregor, obviously, is over in Kenobi. So they're used to working with special effects, but they're used to bringing emotion into those kind of films. So very interested what that's going to happen with that. I guess we should move on. She's also in a film with Dakota Fanning and Josh Hartnett called Verity, which is kind of, I don't even know if it's been given a release here yet, but we're going to move on to one of our other actresses who is in Dune 3, along with some of the actors we've talked about already. Florence Pugh. All these actors who are doing a lot of work, they all seem to be, happen to be in some of the biggest movies ever. Yeah. So
8: while she's in one of the biggest film releases of the year, she's also in these other things.
7: So she's obviously in Dune, which is going to be massive, the third part, but she's in Avengers Doomsday, again, directed by Anthony and Joe Russo, and starring just about everyone. I mean, these things are just massive. She's going to star again. She's going to revisit her role from previous Marvel films. She's playing Yelena Belova, And it's very much a fan favorite role, better known as she was appeared in Black Widow and also in Thunderbolts. But this is going to be a star-studded ensemble. Who knows how much of a role she's going to have in it? No one knows.
8: Yep.
7: I think Marvel have got a lot banking on this film. Superhero films seem to be hit or miss at the moment.
8: Yeah.
7: It's treacherous out there if you like wearing spandex. It really is. But I'm going to be first in the queue to see that. I love an Avengers movie. But then she's also in slightly classier, possibly, East of Eden, a TV version of that, directed by Garth Davis, who made Alliant.
8: Yeah, the Australian Garth Davis. Look, East of Eden was shot in New Zealand, which is always fascinating. I loved this book. Mm. It's simply one of the best books. It's one of my favorite books of all time. But what's really interesting is that she's playing the manipulative anti-hero, Kathy, in John Steinbeck's East of Eden, who isn't one of the lead roles. So this is fascinating to kind of push forward a female character. So this is a side note, is written and developed by Zoe Kazan, who I adore as an actress in her own right and is also a Nepa baby. So this is, you know, it's going to be an episodic drama, which is going to expand on the multi-generational saga. And like I said, it's going to focus on Kathy's perspective and her choices and her life. But I'm so excited to see this. Can't wait.
7: So there we go. East of Eden wraps up our part two of the CinemaScape Busiest Actors of 2026 special.
0: In our review team, David Michael Brown and Billy Howson return in the second hour of the program. Now for some classic rock this year, 2005.

0: some classic rock from 2005 in the morning's program. The band was Deep Purple, a British rock band formed back in London in 1968, considered to be among the pioneers of heavy metal and modern hard rock, although their musical style has varied throughout their career. They have sold over 100 million records worldwide. Deep Purple have also generated several successful spin-off bands. That from 2005, Rapture of the Deep. It was also the title of the group's 18th studio album, released late in that year.
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0: This is a concerning story. Mark Rubio has launched apparently a campaign to dismantle the International Criminal Court, the ICC. We must assume on the direction of his boss, claiming the Global Tribunal was interfering with US military and law enforcement operations at the risk of American sovereignty. Rubio has invoked images of US Border Patrol agents and elected officials being dragged before an international court and tried by judges from around the world in a story that was published recently in the Wall Street Journal. The International Court, based in the Netherlands, and the United Nations are both organizations to provide some level of world order, which appears to be lacking at the moment. Apparently, the US State Department plans to disassemble the ICC by pressuring other nations to abandon the court, according to a report on CNN. Nations that refuse to reject the ICC's false authority, this is a quote, while relying on US assistance, are likely to come under increased scrutiny, end quote, an official told the outlet, adding that possible punishments could involve sanctions, travel bans, and visa revocations. But three international legal experts describe Rubio's remarks as a mischaracterization of the tribunal powers. The ICC is not claiming jurisdiction over conduct in the United States, says Kenneth Roth, former executive director of Human Rights Watch. Rubio is dressing up his quest for impunity for American war crimes under the label of national sovereignty, which ignores the sovereign right of other nations to invoke the ICC for crimes committed on their territory, end quote. The International Court, as I said before, headquartered in the Netherlands, in The Hague, can only investigate crimes committed in states that are party to the Roman Statute, the 2002 treaty that established the ICC. The United States has not ratified that treaty. Same for Israel, nor has the court opened any investigations into crimes committed on American soil. Trump wants to be able to commit war crimes on the territory of countries that have accepted the court's jurisdiction. That's what this is about, says Roth again. At times, the Trump administration actually has celebrated the UCC jurisdiction, welcoming the investigation into Russian war crimes committed in Ukraine, which is a signatory of the Rome Statute. The office of the ICC prosecutor, led by Karim Khan, opened its investigation into Israel's conduct in Palestine, which has consented to its investigations there. The court has issued arrest warrants for Benjamin Netanyahu, the Israeli Prime Minister, and Yoav Gallant, the Defense Minister in Israel, in connection to its war crimes investigation. That might just explain Rubio's campaign.

That's a great song from our musical past and my past as well. Maggie May, song written by Rod Stewart along with Martin Crittenden, performed on his album Every Picture Tells a Story, and then a single released in 1971. And the single was inducted into the Grammy Hall of Fame in 2017. The song is regarded as Stewart's signature song. And I can still hear that song coming across the radio waves from Radio Luxembourg to our flat in North London in Hendon in 71 and 72. And that song was written from Stewart's personal experience. I now read, Maggie May expresses the ambivalence and contradictory emotions of a boy involved in a relationship with an older woman. And there are more details here I won't go into. That woman's name was not Maggie May, by the way. My girlfriend in the faraway days in London at that time was a girl called Maggie.

but their lawyers have decided to end the case following a recent US Supreme Court ruling that upheld similar state bans, along with the personal toll and legal battle it has taken on their lives. One family has since moved out of New Hampshire, while the other says that the stress and public attention prompted their daughter to stop playing school sport altogether. Advocacy groups say that the case highlights the growing pressures faced by transgender young people amid ongoing legal and political battles over the participation in school sports across the United States. From Pink News. A new UK study has found a growing number of Britons believe it's acceptable to make jokes about gay people, raising concerns among LGBTQ+ advocates about shifting social attitudes. The research found that 43% of respondents now say gay jokes are acceptable regardless of who tells them, up from 25% in 2019, the highest level recorded since the survey began. Researchers say while Britain remains broadly supportive of LGBTQ+ rights, the findings suggest some forms of anti-gay language are becoming increasingly normalised, particularly online. Campaigners warn that jokes targeting minority groups can contribute to discrimination and create environments where prejudice is more readily accepted. They say the results highlight the need for continued education, respectful dialogue, and efforts to challenge harmful stereotypes, even as legal protections for LGBTQ+ people continue to strengthen across the United Kingdom. That's what's making news in the LGBTQIA+ community this week. I'll be back next week with another Q&A update. And don't forget, you can download the podcast via your favourite podcast app. Just search Q&A.

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4: I'm Alan Baskin. There have been scenes of jubilation and some tempers boiled over between players as Spain was crowned World Cup champions. Despite controlling much of the match, it wasn't until the 106th minute that the Spanish side scored the only goal of the final. Argentina had a few late chances but couldn't find the back of the net, with Spain coming out on top. Government agencies will need to follow a framework to ensure decision-making is fair and accurate when using artificial intelligence. The Albanese government has published a list of consumer protection priorities for the technology, including a strengthening of privacy laws. Assistant Science, Technology and Digital Economy Minister Andrew Charlton says AI must be deployed safely.
5: We want to build on the establishment of the AI Safety Institute, which has been working in partnership with the CSIRO and other institutions to test these models.
4: Support for Labor has slumped to its lowest level since 2022 as One Nation recovers from recent losses. Federal politics editor Michael Packey has the story.
6: The latest news poll shows Labor's primary vote has slumped to 30% as the government's budget and cost of living pressures continue to bite. One Nation's primary vote has recovered, with the minor party now sitting equal with Labor. Even the coalition has regained some ground, but still lags on 19%. Voters are backing One Nation, even as its policies come under greater scrutiny, and leader Pauline Hanson is criticised for spending the parliamentary break in the UK and Italy. The news poll shows voter dissatisfaction with Anthony Albanese has increased, but remains preferred Prime Minister. Michael Packey reporting.
4: US military officials have announced further casualties during the escalating conflict in the Middle East. Central Command says unidentified remains have been discovered during the search for a service member unaccounted for in a strike on a base in Jordan, which killed two others. Another soldier has died in Iraq during the controlled detonation of an Iranian attack drone. King Charles will today invite Andy Burnham to form government in the UK after he was confirmed as the new Labour leader. In one of his first acts as UK Prime Minister, Burnham will